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5: Superstation K106, I'm CJ Baumgartner, and we are getting ready for football from Breckenridge as the Wadena Deer Creek Wolverines take on the Breckenridge Cowboys. I'm CJ Baumgartner getting ready for week four in Minnesota football. Right now, as we get ready for the start of today's game, cloudy skies, 65 degrees, little bit of a wind, but perfect football weather here for late September. As we get ready for the start of this game, the Breckenridge Cowboys are 3-0 on the season. Their head coach is Carson Yagi, assisted by Joel Herter, Cooper Yagi, Michael McCall, Tony Bongarief, Joshua Nordic, and Jack Heideman. For the Wadena Deer Creek Wolverines, their head coach is Kyle Petermeyer, assisted by Paul Drange, Norm Gallant, Adam Wagner, Corey Olke, and Aaron Rothermond. And the Wolverines are 2-1 on the season. As we get ready for the start of this one, between the Breckenridge Cowboys and the Wadena Deer Creek Wolverines, this is a very, very good Breckenridge team. They made the Prep Bowl a season ago, fell there to Minneota, but still a great season for the Cowboys, and they are basically not missing a beat, starting 3-0 to begin this season. For Wadena Deer Creek, they are coming off of their first loss of the season. They lost 16-8 versus Ottertail Central last week in Battle Lake. For Breckenridge, they defeated Frazee by a score of 27-2. Wadena Deer Creek will be on the far sideline here of the broadcast. Of course, listening at WadenaRadio.com, Superstation K106, mobile app, and the Hubbard Radio Wadena YouTube channel, as well as 105.9 FM. For the Wolverines, they are in their white uniforms with the blue pants, gold stripe going down the pants as well. Blue numbers on the front and back. Blue WDC above the numbers on the front. The Wolverine head logo above the numbers on the back. Blue helmets, blue face mask, Wolverine logo on each side. A little bit of gold and blue piping on the sleeves. Numbers on the sleeves as well for Wadena Deer Creek. For Breckenridge, green uniforms, white numbers on the front and back, and black trim, black pants with white stripes going down with a green stripe in the middle as well. Black helmets for the Cowboys. with the Breckenridge logo on each side and a green and white stripe going over top of the helmet here as we get ready for Week 4 high school football in Minnesota. Again, Breckenridge versus Wadena Deer Creek from Breckenridge here at Cowboys Field.
6: Let's get ready and play some football.
5: As we get ready here for the start of this broadcast, again, the Becker Transport and Aggregate pregame show coming to a close. We get ready for kickoff here, and the Wadena Deer Creek Wolverines will receive the opening kick. They will be going from left to right on your radio dial to get this one going. The Breckenridge Cowboys will be kicking, and they'll be going from right to left to start things in the first quarter. Again, not much of a breeze out here in Breckenridge, but should be a good night for football. The lights are on. Everybody's ready to roll. A good crowd here of Wolverine and Cowboy fans set and ready to go this evening. Kicking things for
6: back receiving for Wadena Deer Creek.
5: The Cowboys will kick things off, I should say. Receiving for the Wolverines is Conrad Cole and Leo Petrowski. They are sitting at their own 15-yard line for the Cowboys. Charlie Eggman will be kicking things off for Breckenridge to get this one underway between the Wolverines and the Cowboys. Wadena Deer Creek 2-1 on the season. Breckenridge 3-0. Cowboys in Section 6 of Class A. Wolverines in Section 6 of Class AA. Everybody awaits the opening kick, and we are underway from Breckenridge. Looks like Petrowski will grab it at the 20-yard line, right hash mark, has a seam as he crosses the 30, 35, 40, 45, 50, 40, and he's going to break it to the 30 and tripped up, but not before the Wolverines will start on the 20-yard line of Breckenridge to begin their first drive of the game. The Wolverines will take it as Tice Teller tackles him down, and that's a touchdown-saving tackle right there. Looked like the Wolverines had six, but Breckenridge not giving up on the play, and they, the Wolverines, will have their first offensive possession inside the red zone, or at least on the very edge of it. Good, good opening return for a special teams unit in Wadena Deer Creek that kicked off their season with a kickoff return touchdown. Cam Snyder leads the offense, and on a little option, can't get it to Nemeth, fights a tackle, fights another tackle, fights another tackle, going to the left side, tackle just past the 20-yard line, right on the number. That'll be a gain of one for Snyder. Maybe they'll say 2 yards on the play. So Snyder with the run, and it's second and 8 for the Wolverine offense. Cam Snyder is the Wolverine's leading rusher on the season. One wide receiver on each side of the field. Snyder in the pistol. And they're going to, a little miscommunication there as Nemeth went to the left side. Snyder looked like he was going to hand it off on the right, and he got blasted in the backfield.
6: Right down by,
5: and that tackle was by number 58, looked like Keaton Butts, one of the first ones in on the stop for Breckenridge, although there were multiple green jerseys in on that stop. So now it turns into a third and 12, and this is where Coach Pietermeyer does not want his team in that third and long territory. They've had some successful passing plays over the first 3 weeks of the season, but not necessarily just the spot that any high school team wants to be in, but especially a team that wants to run the football as much as the Wolverines want to do. One wide receiver on each side of the field, third and 12 from the 22. Snyder, back to pass, quick, flips it out to Lemkel, and it's caught. Keenan Lemkel with the catch just in front of the 20-yard line, gets about 5 yards on the play. And again, you know you're going for it on fourth down, so why not get a little pitch and catch to get about 5 yards on the play. First pass attempt for Snyder, caught by Lemkel for about 5 yards, sets him up to the 18-yard line of the Cowboys. Again, the Wolverines got inside the 20 on a kick return to begin the game from Leo Petrowski. And now the Wolverines trying to avoid a turnover on downs in the red zone. Again, you make that little quick pass, just trying to make that fourth down attempt a little bit easier. We'll see what Snyder and company can do for the Wolverines as the ball is on the right hash mark, and looks like Breckenridge jumped on the line. Don't know if the Wolverines were going hard count or maybe the Cowboys thought that the Wolverines were going to hustle up to the line and call the play.
6: Outside,
5: little jumpy on that one for the Cowboys, and that'll be a break for Wadena Deer Creek as that will move them up 5 yards.
6: So after that penalty, it'll bring up fourth.
5: Makes it now fourth and three, which doesn't seem like much, but big 5 yards here for the Wolverines. Ball is on the 13-yard line on the right hash mark. One wide receiver on each side of the field. Tanner Collins on the wide side. Petrowski in motion. Little pitch play to him. He tries to cut back in. Can he barrel his way to the first down? It looks like he does. A pitch to the wide side of the field to Leo Petrowski on a fourth and three. He was able to get five. And the Wolverines do convert. So now that is going to be first down and goal to go for Wadena Deer Creek. Ball on their on the Breckenridge 9-yard line. 9:05 to go here in the first quarter. No score. First drive of the game. Wolverines again used a big kickoff return that got them to the 20-yard line of the Cowboys. They're trying to get in on pay dirt here. Putting a man in motion. It's Strange and a whistle, and it looks like we're going to have some jumping from the Wolverine side. So that'll be a false start against Wadena Deer Creek. And that'll be a 5-yard penalty moving them back. They'll repeat first down, and that's something that Coach Pietermeyer is not going to like. Penalties were the name of the game last week. They committed 6-plus penalties in their loss to Ottertail Central a week ago. Coach Pietermeyer saying they just want less turnovers, less penalties here in this one. They want to compete with a very good Breckenridge team. One wide receiver on each side of the field. Ball is on the left hash mark of the 14-yard line. Snyder, again, in the pistol, puts Petrowski in motion from left to right. He's going to keep it, now pitches it back to Petrowski, and that ball goes out of bounds.
6: Cam Snyder.
5: So again, Snyder trying to pitch it to Petrowski on that triple option play and ends up going out of bounds. That's one where they've just had a little bit of trouble getting the timing right on that, going to the left side. They'll try it again. Now a second and down and goal to go. That's all of a sudden back up to the 18-yard line. They've lost 9 yards here on a 5-yard penalty and then a 4-yard loss from Petrowski there, or technically from Snyder, I should say. They're going to pitch it to Conrad Cole. Cole will run past the 25-yard line on a pitch to the right side, crosses the 15, and will get a gain of about 4 yards on the play. First run of the day for number 18, Conrad Cole.
6: Conrad Cole on the carry.
5: And that will set up now a third down and goal to go from the 15-yard line. Again, you know this is four-down territory if you're the Wolverines. So you know that you don't need to get the touchdown here. Can you just split the difference or at the very least gain some yardage to put yourself inside the 10 with a goal-to-go situation? You could theoretically try the field goal as well. Back to pass to Snyder. Pumps, lobs it to the end zone, and it's intercepted. Snyder lofted that one in the air, trying to look for, believe that was Kern in the end zone, either that or it was Drange. I believe it was Kern on like a tight end pop kind of a pass on that left hash mark. He was looking for Kern. Snyder trying to loft it up, not trying to throw the bullet, and it allowed Breckenridge to be able to run in and get the interception. That one lofted a little bit too long. It's Aiden Sanchez, the corner, who came all the way from the left side of the field and broke on that pop fly. And so the Wolverines have something cooking after the big kickoff return, get a first down, get a goal-to-go situation, but an interception in the end zone. Now gives Breckenridge the ball, and because it was in the end zone, the Cowboys will start at their own 20-yard line. And a little bit of trouble on the snap, and the Wolverines will stop him in the backfield. Kappes on the carry, but just kind of a little bit of a broken play there, tried to salvage it to the right side, is tackled for a loss of one. Makes it 2nd and 11 for Breckenridge on their own 19-yard line. Good Breckenridge offense led by their quarterback, Riley Kappes. Also have running backs Joey Lopez, Avery Smith, also have Chase Kruger in there, Hunter Boggenreef, and more on this unit. Two wide receivers on the left side of the field. They'll move some motion. Three wide receivers now on that left side. It's going to be a quarterback keeper to Kappes. He's going to cross the 20 to the 25 and taken down at the 26-yard line. So a gain of 7 yards for Kappes. Going to make it third and four for the Breckenridge Cowboys offense here. 6:16 to go in the first quarter. So this Breckenridge offense, again, led by Kappes, Joey Lopez, and Avery Smith, the running backs, Chance Boggenreef, and Chase Kruger, the wide receivers, Connor Ernst, tight end. We'll get to the line in just 1 second here. On this third and four, quick pass out to the right side, and it's through the hands of the wide receiver and Boggenreef, and it's incomplete as it falls to the turf. Sweary trying to come in at the last second, see if he can snag for the interception, but it does fall to the grass. Clock will stop at 5:49 to go in the first quarter. We have no score. Between Breckenridge and Wadena Deer Creek from Breckenridge. Fourth and four for the Cowboys. Ball on their own 26-yard line. And this Cowboy offense will have to punt here. Back to receive for the Wolverines is going to be Conrad Cole and Leo Petrowski. Cole more towards that B logo on midfield. Petrowski on the right hash mark back to the 40-yard line. Punting things is going to be Ernst for the Cowboys, and he'll take a couple steps and get this one in the air, and that one's going to hang and take a bounce, and Breckenridge is going to grab it as it took a bounce back towards their own end zone. So not the furthest punt in the world. That's going to go for about 15-ish yards, and it is going to give Wadena Deer Creek field position on the Breckenridge side of the football field on the 45-yard line, left hash mark. So a good stop for the Wolverine defense as they force the punt there. WDC with their second offensive possession of the game. Both of them have happened on their side of the field to start. It's going to be a keeper for Snyder, trying to get past that line of scrimmage and taken down by a host of Cowboys. Looked like one of the first in on the tackle was... Look like Kappes, as long as Jordan Kappes, I should say. One of the first in on the tackle. 5:19 and counting. First quarter, no score. Wadena Deer Creek with the football. Second and nine for the Wolverines. Ball on the Cowboy 44-yard line. Ball is between the hash marks. Wolverines have two wide receivers on the right side of the field, one on the left. Nobody behind Snyder as he keeps it in the pistol. We'll take it to the left hash mark. Crosses the 40, crosses the 35, and a first down for Cam Snyder. Again, the Wolverines' leading rusher keeps it, and they try and clear everybody out. No running back behind him. Some coaches will call that being naked in the backfield. And keeping it is Snyder. Again, they put everybody out to make it look like they're going to pass, and then he just keeps it, tries to go to that left side. And he's able to get a good chunk of yardage as he moves it up. 12 yards for the first down run for Cam Snyder. And they're going to hand this one off. Looks like Petrowski on the carry. And Petrowski is taken down as he crosses the 30, taken down to the 28-yard line.
6: On the carry. Jordan Kappes on the tackle.
5: And now that will be... run of four for Leo Petrowski. He's got 9 yards on two carries so far tonight. Wolverines break the huddle. Second offensive possession of the game. 4:10 and counting to go. First quarter, we have no score. Second and six for the Wolverines. Ball on the Cowboy 28-yard line, right hash mark. Snyder, again, all alone in the backfield. He's back to pass over the middle of the field, and it's incomplete. Zipped it to Petrowski, right side. Thought he had it for a second, but went through the hands. That was one of those, they call them tight window throws. Snyder, I think, had the bullet. I think had the velocity, and that's just tough for Petrowski to bring down. It looked like it hit him, but that's a lot of concentration that has to take place as that ball's going through multiple defenders. You're running upfield, and kind of has to be instinctual, and there's probably not a ton of times in practice that you get that exact situation drawn up. Makes it third and six for the Wolverines. Ball on the WDC 28-yard, or on the Cowboy 28-yard line. Snyder going to keep it. Has a seam up the middle. He's got the first down as he gets to the 20-yard line. A run of 8 yards for Cam Snyder.
6: John Krause on the tackle.
5: 25 rushing yards for the Wolverine starting quarterback, junior, in his second year leading this Wolverine offense.
6: First and 10. We're going to call that the 19-yard line.
5: And now that will set up a first and 10 for Wadena Deer Creek. Again, into the red zone as they are on the 20-yard line of Breckenridge. Ball in between the hash marks. They're bringing everybody in. Puts a man in motion. Trying to give a jet sweep to Petrowski, and the Cowboys are all over it in the backfield. A duo of Breckenridge Cowboys making the stop on that one.
6: Avery Smith and Connor Ernst
5: rushing in for the tackle on the left side of the Wolverine line. A couple runs with Snyder up the middle. Wolverines try and go with the tendency breaker to try and move it to the left side, and Breckenridge ready for it. Good discipline by the Cowboy defense. 2:56 and counting in the first quarter. We have no score. Second and 12 for Wadena Deer Creek. Ball on the 21-yard line of the Cowboys. Back to passes, Snyder. Fires on a quick hitter, and it's incomplete. Trying to look on that right side for Lemkel. Keenan Lemkel has it knocked away. In coverage on that one appeared to be John Krause, and that's a one where it almost was intercepted. A good job by Krause, or excuse me, that was number 23 on the play for Breckenridge. Making the stop. That was not Krause, but either way, making a play on the ball, and Lemkel does a good job turning himself into the defensive back to knock that pass away, preventing an interception that would have been a touchdown had it been picked off. Snyder, back to pass. Pressure coming, throws it and turfs it in the middle of the field. Snyder saw the pressure coming, realized he could throw it into the ground, and that one was one where you know you're throwing it incomplete. You're just trying to get it out of your hands and prevent the sack. And he does, which makes it 4th and 12 now for the Wolverines. 2:38 to go in the first quarter. Ball is on the Cowboy 21-yard line for this 4th and 12 attempt. Breaking the huddle are the Wolverines. One wide receiver on each side of the field. Nemeth is behind Snyder in the backfield. Back to pass to Snyder. Looks to that side on the right. It's Lemkel. Catches it. Muscles his way to the 10. How close is he to the first down marker? And he's pretty close depending on where the officials get him. Looks like the naked eye, like he got it. If he missed it, it's going to be by a length of the football, and I wouldn't be surprised if they get the chain gang out here to measure.
6: Turnover on downs, and the Cowboys will take over.
5: It looks like they're going to say the Cowboys took over as he stopped just short, but the official crew will convene as all four officials are talking on the right hash mark of the 10-yard line. Beg your pardon, all five, and now they break. And, yep, it will be a turnover on downs as they swap out the football, get the Wolverines football off the field, and bring in Breckenridge's. Wolverines have two trips into the end zone, or into the red zone, I should say. An interception in the end zone, and then a turnover on downs in the red zone. Handoff for the Cowboys on the left side, and that one's going to be bottled up for a gain of a couple on the play. That was a handoff to Joey Lopez. Lopez brought down after a gain of three. Gideon Pinella, one of the first in on the stop for Wadena Deer Creek, makes it second and seven for this Cowboy offense. Ball is on their own 18-yard line, left hash mark. 2 minutes and counting to go, quarter number one. We have no score between the Cowboys and the Wolverines. Cowboys 3-0, Wadena Deer Creek 2-1. Three wide receivers on the right side of the field. That's the far side. Faking the handoff, quick pass out to the middle of the field. It's caught, turning up, first down, and crossing the 25 to the 30-yard line. Pitch and catch of 12 yards from Cappies to Avery Smith as he catches it about 5 yards up the field and then runs another seven to get the first down. Ball on the 30-yard line of Breckenridge. First and 10 for the Cowboys. 90 seconds to go in the first quarter. We have no score from Cowboys Field in Breckenridge. In the shotgun is Cappies. Quarterback keeper flying in for the tackle, missing initially are the Wolverines, but then able to run him out of bounds after a gain of a couple yards. Kern and look like Collins, the two to run him out of bounds.
6: Gain of about three.
5: Gain of three for Cappies. He's got nine rushing yards on three carries so far tonight. Second and seven for the Cowboys. 55 seconds to go in a very, very quick moving first quarter from Breckenridge. Second and seven for the Cowboys. Left hash mark of the 33-yard line is where this one will take place. Two wide receivers on that far side of the field. Lopez in the backfield. They're going to fake the handoff to him, throw it out to the side, and nearly intercepted by Petrowski. Instead, it's caught by Hunter Bogenreef, and he takes that up the right side past the 40, 45, and crosses midfield. And for the first time today, we will have a play in Wolverine territory. A 15-yard pitch and catch for the Cowboys. Petrowski read that ball, and if he was just a beat quicker, he's picking that one off for his second pick six of the season. Instead, the Cowboys snag it and turn it upfield for a gain. Final play of the first quarter here, and it looks like it will end the first quarter. As the clock hits triple zeros, we take a break. We are one-fourth of the way through this game. We have no score. Cowboys into Wolverine territory. We are back in 1 minute on the Superstation K106, 105.9 FM, streaming online at wadenaradio.com, Superstation K106 mobile app, and the Hubbard Radio Wadena YouTube page.
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5: Superstation K106, I'm CJ Baumgartner from Cowboy Field in Breckenridge. Wadena Deer Creek Wolverines versus the Breckenridge Cowboys. We get ready for the start of the second quarter. And this will be the first play that starts in Wolverine territory. Played on that side of the field basically all of the first quarter. And now Breckenridge gets ready to start the second quarter with a first and 10 on the Wolverine 47-yard line. Hand off to Lopez. Breaks through one tackle at the line of scrimmage. Muscles past the 45 to the 40, where he's brought down by the Wolverines. Hunter Sweary and Braden Kern, a couple in on the tackle as well.
6: On the tackle.
5: 11:40 to go in the second quarter. No score on a gain of 8 yards for Lopez. Two carries for 11 yards. The Cowboys had a three and out on their lone full possession of the first quarter. The Wolverines had an interception in the end zone and a turnover on downs in the red zone on their first two possessions of the ball game. Back to pass, go the Cowboys. Cappies looks one way, tries to sprint upfield. He's got a lane. Now he's going to break it to the left side. 30. 20, 15, 10, 5, and sprinter speed into the end zone. Or is he out at the one? Nope, it's a touchdown. Had the one official pointing, thought maybe he was down at the one, but was pointing to the official on the pylon to confirm. And it is a 42-yard rushing touchdown, I beg your pardon, for Riley Cappies. Again, that didn't look like a design run, but saw the pressure coming up the middle, realized that there was nobody, saw the pressure coming up the sides, realized there was nobody up the middle, steps up in the pocket, and a lot of green, and he gets out in space, bursts down that left sideline, and turns on the Jets, and we have a whistle here. False start against the Cowboys. They're going to back that up.
6: Like there's a false start legal procedure against the Cowboys.
5: So we have no score in a grinded out first quarter. Play number two of the second quarter, and we already have a score on the board. 6-0 Breckenridge right now. Point after try pending.
6: Is a holder, and Charlie Hageman is the kicker. So
5: Hageman's going to kick this one away.
6: Try it.
5: We'll see what this PAT try is now as they move back to about the 7-yard line. Be about a 25-yard PAT attempt. Still set up. Snap, spot, and the kick through the uprights and good. 7-0 Cowboys, 11:07 to go in the second quarter. We're back in a minute. Superstation K106.
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5: Superstation K106, I'm CJ Baumgartner, 7-0 Cowboys from Cowboy Field in Breckenridge on a 42-yard rushing touchdown from Riley Cappies. Point after try was good, and now it's 7-0 Cowboys with 11:07 to go in the second quarter. Cowboys will be kicking off from left to right on your radio dial. Wadena Deer Creek receiving from right to left. Back to return again is Leo Petrowski and Conrad Cole, but we'll see if the Cowboys kick it down or if they squib it. And this one will be squibbed up the middle, still picked up by Cole at the 25-yard line, but as it bounces on that ground ball, unable to field it, and he lands on it at the 25-yard line. So not awful field position for the Wolverines, but Cole just trying to pick up and run with that one before he has it, and then kind of slips a little bit and just wants to make sure that he comes down with the football, so he lands on it. It's one again in baseball. You say collect it, fire away, but here on a kickoff like that, you bobble it. It's best just to grab it and move on to the next offensive play and let the offense go to work, and the Wolverines will try and do that. First play where they are in their own territory to begin a drive. And it'll be a keeper by Snyder to the left side. He'll try and muscle his way to the 30, but stopped at the 29. A gain of 3 yards on the play for Cam Snyder. 28 rushing yards overall for him. Again, the Wolverines' leading rusher on the season in terms of rushing yards. Snyder averages about 5.1 yards per carry coming into this game. Has two touchdowns, but both of those have came through the air. Snyder gets back into that Wolverine huddle. 10:30 to go in the second quarter. 2nd and 7 for the Wolverines on their own 29-yard line. They trail 7-0. One wide receiver on each side of the field. Snyder in the pistol and will pitch it to Kern, who tries to cut back, breaks one tackle, and can't break another. Again, a good job playing disciplined defense by the Cowboys as they're right there in on the stop. Wolverines try and make it look like they're all going left to the wide side of the field and then give it to Kern, who tries to cut back to the right, tries to cut back to the left side of the field. The wide side is the right. And again, Breckenridge doing a good job staying in their lane, not getting too over-aggressive, and coming in to make the play, making the tackle for the Cowboys was Aiden Sanchez. 9:45 and counting in quarter number two. 7-0 Breckenridge leads. A 3rd and 6 upcoming for the Wolverines. Ball on the 30-yard line. Now, the Wolverines have converted a 3rd down already, but they've kind of had the help knowing they've had the 4th down advantage, but deep in their own territory, they're going to need to convert if they want to keep the drive alive. Back to pass to Snyder. Steps up, throws it, left side, and it's incomplete, but a flag. A flag on that side of the field.
6: Cam Schneider's pass.
5: Passed it to Lemkel on the right side.
6: Joel Lopez on the
5: Lemkel and Lopez both kind of hand fighting for it. We'll see what the officials say. That official was right there on that far sideline. And they're going to call pass interference against the Cowboys. So the Wolverines get some help here on third down. That'll move the chains for an automatic first down. Ball will get moved up to the

0: Ball will get moved up to about the, see where they place it officially, but looks like the 44-yard line of Breckenridge. 9:22 to go, second quarter. That'll be, by the way, the third penalty against the Cowboys already here in this game.
1: We're going to say the ball is now spotted at the 45-yard line, first and 10.
0: 45-yard line, I beg your pardon, is where they're going to spot this ball, left hash mark. One wide receiver on each side of the field, first and 10 for the Wolverines. 9:22 to go, second quarter. They hand it off left side to Cole, flag flies. Cole will muscle for a yard before he's wrestled out of bounds by a couple different Cowboys. One of the first to bring Cole down on the play appeared to be Aiden Sanchez, wrapped up by Paxton Yagi, out of bounds, but a flag right away, and it's going to be a illegal block, looks like a cut block, and that's going to go against the Wolverines. So the Wolverines now have their second penalty of the night, and that chop block is going to move the Wolverine offense back, so they do get the fresh set of downs, but and it's still first down, but they are going to move back 15 yards on the play.
1: That penalty, it'll be
0: so now back to the 30-yard line. Ball in the left hash mark still. 9:13 to go in the second quarter. Cowboys lead the Wolverines 7-0 from Breckenridge. Cowboys are undefeated so far on the season. They had a big win last week in Frazee. Just the second home game of the year for the Cowboys as we've hit the midway point. This will be the second away game for the Wolverines, who have already had two home games that kicked off their season. Both of those were victories against Long Prairie Gray Eagle and against Lake Park Audubon. Wolverines have wide receivers bunched up on that right side. Snyder back to pass. He looks, he throws, and it is incomplete. Trying to look for Kern on that left side. That everybody bunched up on the right, tried to have a little bit of window dressing to go to the left side. Snyder tried to throw it to Kern, and again, trying to run in to get his second interception of the game was Sanchez, but Kern did a good job knocking the ball away and preventing the INT. Sanchez, that's the second time he's tried to ball hawk that one, and he got the interception on the first drive of the game to help the Cowboys out and nearly got interception number two. That'll make it second and 25 for Wadena Deer Creek. Again, ball on the left hash mark of their own 30-yard line. 8:40, clock is frozen here in the second quarter, 7-0 Cowboys lead. Two wide receivers on the right side of the field, one on the left. Snyder in the pistol. And he's going to keep it up the middle, but beating his guy right away and swallowing up Snyder in the backfield. Look to be Tucker Snyder. Snyder on Snyder crime there in the backfield. And that's where he just fires off the ball, beats his man right away. And Snyder didn't even have a chance to really set his feet before all of a sudden there was somebody in a green jersey coming to wrap him up. Good play by the Cowboys. Think about those offensive defensive lineman battles. They happen on every single snap, and sometimes you just win one clean right away. One wide receiver on each side of the field for the Wolverines. Ball on the 28-yard line. Back to pass to Snyder. He looks. He rolls out. Does he want to run? He's going to try and lower the shoulder, but good pursuit by the Cowboys as they wrap him up in the backfield for the sack. Connor Ernst flags him down. Snyder thought he could put the ball down and run, and Ernst chases him down in the backfield. And they go back all the way to the 23-yard line. Again, the Wolverines, the line to gain to get the first down is on the 45-yard line of Breckenridge. Wolverines had a first and 10 on their own 45 and have backed up 22 yards. And they're going to punt this one from their own 10-yard line. Tanner Collins on the right hash mark. He'll be punting this one away to the Cowboys. Back to return is Breckenridge. It looks like Chase Kruger. And that one's going to roll past the 40-yard line down to the 34. They'll pick it up, but a flag flies around the 45-yard line. And we'll see what that flag and who that flag is on. A lot of laundry here early on.
1: Flag on the field.
0: And the official says it's a holding against the Cowboys. And so that'll be, as the Wolverines have had some penalty issues, so have the Cowboys here, and that'll be the fourth infraction against Breckenridge. So that'll move back the Cowboys further into their own territory.
1: After that penalty, the ball will be spotted at Cowboys 25-yard line.
0: Ball now moves to the 25-yard line of Breckenridge. First and 10 for the Cowboys. 7:01 to go, second quarter. Breckenridge still leads Wadena Deer Creek 7-0. All alone in the backfield as Cappies tries to run to the right side. He'll pass the 30, now to the 35, and taken down after a gain of 10 yards on the run by Cappies.
1: Number 78 on the stop.
0: And so that'll be a run of 10 for the Cowboys quarterback, who had a 42-yard rushing touchdown on the last drive to get the Cowboys on the board for the first score of the game. 6:40 to go in the second quarter, 7-0 Breckenridge. Ball on their own 35-yard line, right hash mark. Two wide receivers on the left side of the field. In that wing formation, putting a man in motion from left to right. It's Ernst. Now they do a little jet sweep action from right to left, and that's going to be to the 40, 45, down the sideline, 50, 40, and taken out of bounds by Leo Petrowski around the 38-yard line, but a flag back around the line of scrimmage, or just a couple yards in front on the carry to Avery Smith. And likely, based on where that flag happened, you'd assume it's on the Cowboys, but we'll see. And everybody's moving back that way, and it is against Breckenridge.
1: The
0: fifth penalty of the first half so far for the Cowboys. 6:16 to go in the second quarter. 7-0 Breckenridge leading Wadena Deer Creek.
1: After that penalty, the ball will be spotted.
0: So
1: about the 27-yard.
0: Now that is going to make it first and about 15 for Breckenridge here. Ball moved back to the 27-yard line, left hash mark. Cappies trying to do another quarterback run to the right side, trying to get in to make the tackle as Petrowski can't quite finish it, but a couple Wolverines will come in and finish the job. Nemeth, Sweary, and looks like Drange all come in as Petrowski slowed him down, but it will be a good gain for the Cowboys. They do get that penalty yardage back and then some. They will get it to the 39-yard line, so a run of 12 on the play by the quarterback, Cappies.
1: Noah Drange on the
0: 5:49 and counting in the second quarter, 7-0. Breckenridge leading Wadena Deer Creek, 2nd and 6 for the Cowboys, ball on their own 39-yard line.
1: Second down and about.
0: This Cowboys team
1: for the Cowboys
0: on a mission to repeat not only as section champions, but trying to get back to the Prep Bowl, which is where they were at a season ago. They lost to Minnesota in the state title game. Very good season last year for Breckenridge as they try and do another jet sweep action left side to Smith. He'll turn the corner, cross midfield as he gets the first down and is taken out of bounds down by Tanner Collins. Or maybe that was Conrad Cole. Looks like that was Cole. Hard to tell with the 1-8 or if it's a 1-0 as the jersey gets a little scrunched up there. But Cole does bring him out of bounds, a run of 11 yards for Avery Smith.
1: First and 10 for the Cowboys on the Wolverines.
0: 5 minutes and counting to go in the second quarter. 7-0 Wadena Deer Creek. Trailing Breckenridge, I beg your pardon. Now into Wolverine territory. Cowboys have the ball on the 48-yard line of the Wolverines. Back to passes, Cappies rolls out to the right. Pump fakes, now tries to throw. It is caught, and it's caught around the 44-yard line on a little pitch and catch out to Chase Kruger. Still get 4 yards on the play. Not necessarily the first read on that one, but
1: spotted at the 44-yard line.
0: One that the Cowboys will take. Just getting something on that play. Good job by the Wolverines to contain most of it. Cappy's caught that ball kind of laying on his knees, so he was down right there. In the NFL, you have to be down by contact. In the high school and college ranks, if your knee is down and you're down, the play is dead. Handoff now. Cowboys, right side, snuffed out by the Wolverines. That's Kern and Cole in on the stop on the carry by Joey Lopez. That'll be a loss of a couple on the play.
1: Braden Kern.
0: Good job by the Wolverine defense.
1: back to the 46-yard line.
0: And now that is going to make it third and long for the Cowboys. Likely in four-down territory here if you're Breckenridge, now that you're on the other side of the 50. If you can get any kind of yardage here on this play, you're probably going for it on fourth down, and that does impact the play call you have. You know you don't have to get all 8 yards here on this third and eight back. Ball on the 46-yard line of Wadena Deer Creek, right hash mark. Two wide receivers on the left, one on the right. Cappies tries to run to that left side. Can the Wolverines contain him? He breaks to the outside, and he's close to a first down. Kern gets him out of bounds. His cap is close to the first down. I think they're going to mark him a length of the football short, or we'll see. And move the chains for a first down. So on a third and eight, Cappies gets 8 yards. He has 81 rushing yards on the night and a touchdown so far for Breckenridge. 3:07 to go. That touchdown has been the decider so far. 3:07 to go in the second quarter. 7-0 Breckenridge leading Wadena Deer Creek from Cowboy Field in Breckenridge. Two wide receivers on the right side of the field. Ball on the left hash mark, 38-yard line of Wadena Deer Creek. They put a man in motion, and they do a little shovel pass out to Avery Smith on the right side. He tries to turn the corner, 40 to the 35, and Avery the 30 Smith pushed out of bounds around the 28-yard line. So a gain of about 10 yards. Technically a toss. Out to Smith on the play.
1: 26-yard line, that's good enough for
0: so that'll be a first down for Breckenridge as they continue to move the ball. And with under 3 minutes to go here in the first half, they're trying to double dip here. If they can score, not leave the Wolverines much time to do anything before the second half. And then we have a timeout here by Wadena Deer Creek. We'll talk about that on the other side of the break. We're back in a minute. Superstation K106.
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0: Superstation K106. I'm CJ Baumgartner from Cowboy Field in Breckenridge. Cowboys, after the timeout from Wadena Deer Creek, getting ready for a first and 10 on the Wolverine 26-yard line. I think Coach Petermeyer calling the timeout to make sure Breckenridge can't burn all of the clock away here in this second quarter. Because again, if Breckenridge can score right before halftime, they do get the ball back to start the second half. So they can double dip here as Cappies back to pass, rolling out to the right side. Wolverines try and chase him, and it is thrown and incomplete. Looking right in front of the goal line on that left side. Pass intended for number 13, Connor Ernst, broken up by the Wolverines on the play. Keenan Lemkel was the one who knocked it free on that one. Lemkel has had a couple of his passes defensed in coverage. Now he says, how does it feel on the other side? 2:30 to go until halftime. Breckenridge leading 7-0 over Wadena Deer Creek. Second and 10 for the Cowboys. Ball on the Wolverine 26-yard line. Now trying to do a little jet sweep action to Joey Lopez. Lopez breaks the tackle at the 20, 15, down to the 10 on the right side and inside the 10-yard line on a carry of about 18 yards for Joey Lopez. Gideon Pinella does bring him down, but that gets a first down and goal to go for Breckenridge. 2:10 and counting in the second quarter. Wadena Deer Creek has two timeouts. Breckenridge has three. 7-0 score right now, but the Cowboys trying to add in another touchdown, get a two-score lead before halftime. Again, quarterback in on that last play. And now in again for the Cowboys as it's a little shovel pass to the left side. On the handoff is Smith. Smith taken down behind the line of scrimmage. And back down around to the 10-yard line. So now the Wolverines get a good defensive play here. Again, at quarterback the last couple plays for the Cowboys. Appears to be number three, Paxton Yagi. Looks like 1:45 to go until halftime. That'll be a loss of one on the play. On the handoff to Smith. He's got 21 rushing yards on three carries to my unofficial count. Again, Yagi still in at quarterback. This one's over his head, and he runs, scoops it up, tries to run to the right side, and taken down by the Wolverines. Conrad Cole wraps him up at the 15-yard line, so a loss of four for Paxton Yagi.
1: Right down at the 15-yard line.
0: I'm not sure if this is a personnel or an injury issue for the Cowboys. But Yagi in at quarterback again. Here on this play. Third down and goal to go from the 15-yard line. 1 minute to go until halftime. Cowboys lead 7-0. Wolverines trying to stop it here. Handoff, left side, up the middle, spurts into the end zone. Touchdown, a 15-yard scamper from Joey Lopez. A handoff to the left side. He cut it back up the middle, saw a lane, and just good speed for him. He planted that foot in the grass, and like a track runner, just had a great burst right away. A 15-yard run for Lopez, 32 rushing yards on the day for him, and the first rushing touchdown for him as well. A 15-yard scamper by Lopez, and it's 13-0 Breckenridge, point after kick pending. So a couple tough plays in a row for the Cowboys, but they don't panic, and they get into the end zone. And the snap spot, the kick is up, and it's good. 14-0 the score, 54 seconds to go until halftime. We're back in 1 minute on the Superstation K106.
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0: Superstation K106, some CJ Baumgartner. New score, 14-0 Breckenridge, leading Wadena Deer Creek in Breckenridge at Cowboy Field. 54 seconds to go until halftime. A 15-yard rushing touchdown from Joey Lopez put the Cowboys back into the end zone. The point after kick was good. Now the Wolverines will receive. Again, Petrowski and Cole back there. Cole picks it up this time at the 22-yard line. Tries to run 35 and to the 40 and taken down at the 42-yard line. 46.9 seconds to go until halftime. Wolverines do have a pair of timeouts that they could use. Conrad Cole. Good return there. Cole began the Wolverine season with a kickoff return touchdown back in week one against Long Prairie Gray Eagle on an 82-yard kick return score. First attempt of the day, the ball slipped through his fingers on that grounder and had to land on it. Now this time able to pick it up and run for about 20 yards upfield on that kick return.

0: 14-0, Breckenridge leading Wadena Deer Creek from Cowboy Field in Breckenridge. Week 4 high school football action here on the Superstation K106. Wadena Deer Creek 2-1 on the season. They lost to Otter Tail Central 16-8 last week. Breckenridge coming off of a nice victory against Frazee 27-2 in that matchup last week. The Cowboys are 3-0 overall on the season. Again, they went 13-1 a year ago. Their one loss was in the Prep Bowl, so not a bad way to have only one loss on the season. For Wadena Deer Creek, they'll have 2nd and 6. Ball on their own 45-yard line. Wolverines just try and run a running play just to get some positive yardage to feel out how the drive is going to be. If you get stuffed on it, you're probably just going to concede and go to halftime, but that doesn't happen. So we'll see what the Wolverines have drawn up here. Again, the QRF for Breckenridge coming into tonight's game, they have a QRF of 38 even. That ranks 6th out of 55 teams in Class A of high school football. Three wide receivers on the right side, one on the left. Snyder back to pass, throws it deep. Petrowski incomplete and actually off the hands
1: Cam Schneider's
0: of looked like that was Sanchez. Just a beat past Petrowski.
1: Bring up third down.
0: Thought Sanchez could, again, he's had an interception already today on the first drive of the game. And he could have had two others over the course of this first half. Wolverines will try again. Nothing harm on that incompletion. The clock stops at 34.4 seconds. Now 3rd and 6 for the Wolverines. Ball on their own 45-yard line, left hash mark. Cowboys lead 14-0. Two wide receivers on the right side of the field, one on the left. Back to pass, goes Cam. Looks, rolls out to the right, over the middle of the field, incomplete. Trying to throw back across his body for Keenan Lemkel, and it's incomplete. Paxton Yagi, the one breaking it up, and almost had an interception.
1: Knocking that down.
0: You know, that's one where had an instructor in college who would always, every other week in class, would like throw a pen to a student and always talk about, always preface it like this. He would say, Vikings fans, if I have this and want to throw back across my body and just give me 2009 NFC Championship game flashbacks. And the reason why is it's just really hard to control that ball when you throw it back across the body, nearly intercepted by the Cowboys. Wolverines now will try and punt it here as they go 3 and out on this possession. 29 seconds to go until halftime, and we have a whistle. Is it a penalty flag or a timeout? And a delay of game.
1: Timeout,
0: beg your pardon. Coach Peter Meyer will take a timeout, lets that clock wind down here. 27.4 seconds to go until halftime. Breckenridge leading Wadena Deer Creek 14-0. That was the final timeout of the half for the Wolverines. Can't take it with you. Might as well use it here. Got to wonder if you're Breckenridge. 27.4 seconds to go. Yeah, their offense has had some big playability, of course, but maybe this is around that middle point in the field. Maybe you see if you can send the house and get a block here. And if you do get a block, you give yourself the ball in very optimal field position, potentially run it back for a touchdown. Or do you maybe say, hey, let's give the punt team a chance to get a return and set us up. But even if it's a big punt return, it's going to drain probably about 10 seconds off the clock and only give you a couple plays. But the Cowboys still have some timeouts at their disposal. I believe they do have all three. So Collins is going to punt this one away for the Wolverines on the left hash mark. He stands at about the 32-yard line. Lopez will try and return this thing. He's standing right now at the 26-yard line. Collins will punt this one away. End-over-end kick that goes out of bounds, and that angles out. We'll see where the official marks it at the 45-yard line. So a punt of only about 15 yards for the Wolverines. Not really punting into the wind, although it's a little bit of a gust here up top, but I think just kind of hit that one off the side of his foot. That one angled out. Looked like, and I couldn't see the number, that there may have been a Wolverine who was kind of a little too close for comfort there on the swing of Collins. But either way, 22.2 seconds to go. If you're the Wolverines, you say, hey, let's stop them. We'll go into halftime down 14-0 and nothing doing. Cowboys lead by 2 touchdowns and 2 extra points. Talked about double dipping of them getting a score right before half.

0: They will get the ball to return to begin the second half. And they could technically triple dip if they find a way to get into the end zone here. Yagi in the backfield. They'll hand it off up the middle, and not much doing there on the handoff. By the Cowboys. Gideon Pinella takes him down for a gain of one. And I think the Cowboys will be content to take this one to the locker room for halftime. 14-0 the score at halftime. Breckenridge leads Wadena Deer Creek. The Cowboys will receive the second half kickoff. We're going to take a break, and when we come back on the Superstation K106, we are going to break down our first half stats, go through the drive summary, a little bit of analysis, and we will take a look at our out-of-town scoreboard, have a close one in Purim between the Staples Motley Cardinals and the Purim Yellow Jackets. That one and more all coming up on the Superstation K106.
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0: Superstation K106, I'm CJ Baumgartner from Cowboy Field in Breckenridge. 14-0 the score. Breckenridge leading Wadena Deer Creek at the halfway point. Let's find out how in our drive summary. Wolverines had a good start to this game. A big kickoff return by Leo Petrowski gave Wadena Deer Creek the football inside the 20. They began the drive right at the 20-yard line of the Cowboys. They got a first down, had a goal-to-go situation, but an interception on a third down and goal by Sanchez gave Breckenridge the football back, but the Cowboys went three and out on their first possession. Wadena Deer Creek got the football back again in enemy territory and were able to get a couple first downs, but eventually the drive stalled and there was a turnover on downs inside the 30. Breckenridge then was able to get the football back, and they made the most of it, marching down the field, capped off by a 42-yard rushing touchdown by Riley Kappas. And the point after try was good, made it 7-0 Breckenridge in quarter number two. Yeah, you heard that right. There was one full drive by each team in that first quarter. Wadena Deer Creek had two full drives. Breckenridge had one. Couple plays of their second drive for the Cowboys, and then it bled in to the second quarter where the Cowboys are able to take that lead. Wadena Deer Creek then has to punt on their next drive. Cowboys get the ball back, and they get into the end zone on a 15-yard rushing touchdown by Lopez. Point after try was good, makes it 14-0 Breckenridge. And then Wadena Deer Creek had the football back under a couple minutes to go. They end up having to punt the football away, and then the Cowboys get the ball back, but that's what takes us into halftime here so far. So a low-scoring game by both teams for Breckenridge. A lot of movement on the ground. Riley Cappies, 81 rushing yards. Joey Lopez, 33. Avery Smith has 21. In the passing game, Hunter Boggenriff has 15 yards on one catch. Chase Kruger, one catch for 2 yards, and then Avery Smith, one catch for 12 yards as well. For Riley Cappies, he is 3 of 5 for 3 completions and 31 yards through the air. Paxton Yagi has also had some time in at quarterback as well. Not sure if that's game plan, not sure if that's injury related or what the case may be, but there is Paxton Yagi who relieved Riley Cappies at quarterback for the Cowboys. 5 penalties for Breckenridge so far in that first half for the Cowboys. Flipping things over to Wadena Deer Creek, they committed 2 penalties in the first half. Cam Snyder leads the way rushing-wise for Wadena Deer Creek with 28 rushing yards. Leo Petrowski with 7, Conrad Cole with 4. 1 pass to Keenan Lemko for 5 yards. And Snyder is 1 for 5 passing so far in that first half with the 1 interception. Wolverines were close on a couple passing plays. Cowboys were close defensively on a couple interceptions. Wolverines had a couple good bounces early, some good field position. Knocking on the door, they're right there, just kind of a play or two away from finishing and finding a way to get that ball into the end zone. And the Cowboys have had a couple long drives that have helped them out as well. We're going to take a break. When we come back, we will take a look at our out-of-town scoreboard and see what's going on across central Minnesota on week 4 of high school football. We'll be back in 3 minutes on the Superstation K106 and online at wadenaradio.com, the Superstation K106 mobile app, and of course you can watch online on the Hubbard Radio Wadena YouTube page.
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0: Superstation K106, I'm CJ Baumgartner. Halftime from Cowboy Field in Breckenridge. 14-0, Breckenridge leading Wadena Deer Creek in this Week 4 matchup. The Cowboys are undefeated on the season. Meanwhile, the Wolverines are 2-1. Let's take a look here as we get ready for the start of the second half, coming up momentarily, but we are going to take a quick peek at our out-of-town scoreboard. First off, Minnesota Twins leading the Texas Rangers 6-2 in the top of the fourth inning. You can listen to that on 101.7 FM, AM 920, KWAD as well. Final home series for the Minnesota Twins this season. They have two more games to go after tonight. Looking at our high school football scoreboard, let's start off in Class 9-man this evening. Border West leading Hillcrest Lutheran Academy 20-0 at the end of the first half. Verndale leading Ogilvy 22-0 with a minute to go until halftime there. Sabika leading Mille Lacs 22-8 at halftime as well. Ortonville leading Hancock 14-8 with 1 minute to go until halftime in that matchup. As we flip things over to Class 1A football, Pine River Bacchus takes care of Red Lake, 47-6 the score there. Frazee leading New York Mills, 33-14 with 10 minutes to go in the fourth quarter of that one. Parker's Prairie defeats Monaga, 56-18 in that matchup. Lake Park Audubon leading Ottertail Central, 12-6 with the beginning of the third quarter happening there. Manomanwaben leading Nevis 35-0 at the start of the third quarter. Belgrade Brutnell Rosa with the halftime lead over Browerville Eagle Valley 18-12. West Central area leading Ashby Brandon Evansville 6-0. 3 minutes left to go in halftime of that matchup. Park Christian leading Ada Borup West at 28-0 as that one nears halftime. Upsala Swanville area tops Long Prairie Gray Eagle 34-0. That game is going into halftime. Some Class 2A football scores this evening. Thief River Falls takes care of Roseau 43-6. East Grand Forks beats War Road 58-21. Royalton leading Sauk Center 6-0 at the end of the first half. Dilworth Glendon Felton leading Pillager 42-6 at the end of the first half. Barnesville leading Holly 22-8 with 9 minutes to go in the third quarter of that one. Purham leading Staples Motley 14-8 at halftime. Mesabi East and Crosby Ironton are tied 0-0 at halftime. Holdingford leading Osakis 7-6 at the end of the first half. A good battle brewing there at Osakis for Section 6AA seeding purposes. Pelican Rapids leading Park Rapids area 29-8 at halftime in their matchup as well. Some other Class 3A football scores this evening. Foley leading Little Falls 14-0 at halftime in their matchup. Melrose leading Minnewaska area 29-22 at halftime. Piers leading Albany 20-6 at halftime of their matchup as well. Pequot Lakes leading Duluth Denfeld 42-7 with 3 minutes left to go in halftime of their matchup. All right, there's a peek at your out-of-town scoreboard as we get ready. By the way, should say Elk River defeated Alexandria 39-14 earlier in the day as well. We will take a break, and when we come back in a little over a minute, we will have the start of the second half. That's all coming up on the Superstation K106 and online at WadenaRadio.com, Superstation K106 mobile app, and you can watch on the Hubbard Radio Wadena YouTube page.
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0: Superstation K106, I'm CJ Baumgartner, getting ready for the start of the second half between Breckenridge and Wadena Deer Creek from Cowboy Field in Breckenridge, week four high school football action on the Superstation K106. Wadena Deer Creek 2-1 on the season. They had victories in the first couple weeks against Long Prairie Great Eagle and Lake Park Audubon. They also had a loss last week 16-8 against Ottertail Central. For Breckenridge, they are 3-0. This season with victories over Benson. They also have victories over Parker's Prairie and Frazee last week. Cowboys, according to the QRF, the fifth highest ranked team in Class A football this season. They were in the Prep Bowl a season ago. Champions of Section 6A, obviously. And they're looking to try and defend that 6A title again in 2026. Fresh 12 minutes up on the clock as we get ready to start the third quarter. Wadena Deer Creek received the opening kickoff, which means that the Cowboys will now get the kickoff here to start the third quarter. Wolverines will be kicking from right to left on your radio dial. Breckenridge will be receiving from left to right, and that's the direction that they will be going in to start the third quarter. Kicking things off for the Wolverines for the first time tonight will be Cam Snyder. Joey Lopez will be back to receive for Breckenridge.
14: Back deep for the Cowboys.
0: And the kick from Snyder, and we are underway here in the third quarter. Picked up at the 15-yard line, out of the 20, 25, up the middle, and taken down at the 34-yard line, tackled by a gang of Wolverines on that one. Hunter Sweary, one of the first in on the snap, as Lopez returned that one. That was a return by Joel Lopez, the sophomore running back listed at 5'9", 160 on the program. So this will be the first drive of the third quarter for either team. Breckenridge got a touchdown at the end of the second quarter. And now if they can get a touchdown here to begin the second half, that'd be what we call double dipping and would be a 14-point swing for the Cowboys over the course of the game. They hand it off right side. Now cutting back to the left is Lopez. Lopez, 40, 45, 50, down the sideline, 30, and taken out of bounds just behind the 20-yard line.
14: Pilsky, one of those knocking him out of bounds. First and 10.
0: A 46-yard run for Joey Lopez.
14: Wolverines, 21
0: yards. He is up to 79 rushing yards with a touchdown on the day so far. A big, big run for the Cowboys, and now that sets them up into Wolverine territory after just one play into the third quarter. 11.5 minutes to go here in this third quarter. Breckenridge leads Wadena Deer Creek 14-0. Two wide receivers on the right side of the field. Ball in the left hash mark. Handoff left side to Lopez and tackled after a gain of a few on the play. Lopez up to 82 rushing yards now. Tough to see which Wolverine came in first on the tackle, but it looks like it was Tanner Collins Good tackle, limiting the run to just 3 yards. Second and seven upcoming for Breckenridge. They'll have the ball on their own, on the Wolverine 18-yard line. Ball on the left hash mark. 10:55 to go, third quarter, 14-0. Wadena Deer Creek trailing Breckenridge. Cowboys with the lead, trying to see if they can take a commanding three-score advantage early in this third quarter. Yagi in at quarterback, fakes the handoff, rolls out to the right, throws over the middle of the field, it's intercepted. Leo Petrowski, and taken down at the 15-yard line, tackled by Joey Lopez. Paxton Yagi tried to throw over the middle of the field. Leo Petrowski is there, and he gets the interception. Joey Lopez does bring him down, but Yagi throws his first interception of the game, and a big, big play for Wadena Deer Creek to get the football back. Turnovers are the name of the game, and the Wolverines had an interception on their first drive of the game.
14: We have a personal foul and
0: a face mask called against the Cowboys on the tackle on the interception by the Wolverines. So Wolverines were stopped around their own 14-yard line, would have been trapped deep in enemy territory, and they still are, but they get a little bit more breathing room here as they'll move that ball up to around the 30-yard line. So a huge break for the Wolverines there. They will begin their first drive of the second half on their own 29-yard line. One wide receiver on each side of the field. Snyder in the pistol. He'll hand it off. Or no, try and keep it, as right there to meet him was a Cowboy. So Snyder on that, again, kind of option play, decides to keep it. He'll go up the middle for a couple. Wolverines will take it. Run of a couple for Snyder, up to 30 rushing yards now on the game. And by the way, for Leo Petrowski, that is his second interception of the season. And now takes the team lead for the Wolverines. There were three other WDC members who had had a pick to this point this season. Handoff, right side, and nowhere to go on the handoff to Caden Nemeth. Forward progress is stopped, but it's going to be a loss of a couple on the play on the handoff to Nemeth.
14: Schneider and Jackson Lopez in on the hit. Loss on the play.
0: So third down and around 10 yards. For Wadena Deer Creek as they have the ball on their own 30-yard line. 9:20 to go in the second, or in the third quarter, I beg your pardon. 14-0 Wadena Deer Creek with the advantage, or with Breckenridge with the advantage. Wadena Deer Creek with the football. Back to pass to Snyder, and looked like tried to throw a little screen pass to Conrad Cole, but the pass a little too low as Snyder was having to backpedal. And that is incomplete, and the Wolverines will have to punt. So they stop the drive of the Cowboys. They get an interception, but can't do much more as they'll go three and out and gain 0 net yards on the possession, but they will get to punt and at the very least force Breckenridge to have to drive down the field again.
14: Tanner Collins, and punt
0: Collins will punt. Again, going that same direction he had earlier. Had a ball go off his foot late in the second quarter. We'll see if he can get a good one off here, and he does. End-over-end punt will take a Cowboy bounce. Picked up at the 40-yard line and then nearly fumbled.
14: Chase Kruger.
0: By Chase Kruger. He picked it up, tried to run with it, nearly dropped it, was able to fall on it. Wolverines hadn't gotten there quite yet, so he was able to land on it. It'll make it first and 10, Breckenridge. Ball will be on the 41-yard line of the Cowboys. So again, a Leo Petrowski INT is what ended the first drive of the second half for Breckenridge. Wadena Deer Creek then had to punt, and now the Cowboys have the ball back. And this one over the middle of the field, and sprinting through is Joey Lopez. Crosses the 50-yard line to the 45. Taken down at the 43, Keenan Lemko brings him down. But not before it's a run of 16 yards for Lopez. 98 rushing yards for Lopez. As he is on track to be the first member of the game to cross the century mark. Handoff, right side to the 40, 35, and Joel Lopez will run this one on the right side, and he'll run it for a first down on a gain of 13 yards. Joel Lopez on that one. His first carry goes for 13, and just like that, the Cowboys are now right back to about where they threw the interception. 8:09 to go in the third quarter. 14-0, Cowboys lead the Wolverines. Breckenridge trying to take that three-score lead. They were about to do it on their first drive, had the interception. They will hand it off left side to Joel Lopez. And Lopez nearly tripped up, but breaks a tackle, runs past the 25 to the 20, first down, but a flag at about the line to gain. Nemeth brings him down, runs him out of bounds. And looks like the penalty will go against Breckenridge. Although we'll double check. Yes, it is a hold that goes against the Cowboys. That will be their seventh penalty of the game and their second of the half. 7:52 to go in the third quarter. 14-0, Breckenridge with the advantage. Cowboys have the football on the Wolverine 30-yard line. It'll be the left hash mark. So now that moves it back to a first and 11, because again, they had the first down. The hold came after that. So they took the hold 10 yards back from the spot. So it will be a first down and 11 for Breckenridge. Handoff, Joel Lopez again. He goes to the left side, cuts it back to the right, reverses field. 20, 10, 5. Down at the 2-yard line. A run of 29 yards for Joel Lopez. Joel Lopez down there to the
14: two-yard line.
0: They're going to say officially down at the one, so a run of 28. A run of 30, I beg your pardon. 43 rushing yards on two carries for Joel Lopez. And the Cowboys are knocking on the door. 7:40 to go in the third quarter. They lead by two scores. Wolverines trying to see if they can get a goal line stand here. And they'll hand it off, or excuse me, it'll be a keeper by Yagi. Paxton Yagi taken down for a loss of three.
14: William Osberg.
0: Will Osberg making the stop for Wadena Deer Creek.
14: Ball is going to be spotted. We're going to call it about the 4-yard line. Second and goal.
0: So now second down and goal to go for Breckenridge. Ball at about the 5-yard line. Right hash mark. Two wide receivers on the left side of the field. And it's going to be a handoff to Lopez. He barrels through and down right at the goal line. Noah Drange and look like Conrad Cole were the ones to bring him down on a run of 4 yards. For Lopez, who is now up to 47 rushing yards on three carries. 6:40 to go in the third quarter. Third down and goal to go from the one. Obviously, four down territory if you're Breckenridge. One wide receiver on each side of the field. And this one will be a handoff left side. Lopez trying to have a race to the left pylon, and he is going to win as he gets to the outside, had one man to beat, and just played the leverage game and got on the correct side of Tanner Collins. So a 1 yard rushing touchdown for Joel Lopez. 48 rushing yards on the night on four carries, and now a touchdown. Joey Lopez had the first rushing had the second rushing touchdown of the game. Now Joel Lopez gets the third. PAT pending. Kick is up, and it's good. New score, 21-0. Breckenridge leading Wadena Deer Creek midway through the third quarter. We're back in a minute. Superstation K106.
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0: 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Breckenridge leading Wadena Deer Creek with 6:16 to go in the third quarter. It was a one-yard rushing touchdown to Joel Lopez. Point after kick was good, 21-0 right now for the Cowboys. Back to return is Petrowski and Cole, and they're just going to kick this one out of bounds. Will the Cowboys. It rolls out of bounds around the 19-yard line, and the Wolverines will take the penalty yardage here. That's one, if you're Breckenridge, you're okay with it. Yeah, they'll get some good field position, but you're confident in what your defense is doing. And the biggest way the Wolverines can get a score, get back in this game, is with the kick return. So even though it is a penalty, and it'll be the eighth one against Breckenridge, that's one that Coach Carson Yagi will put up with. It'll force the Wolverines to have a long drive. Even if they get good field possession here, they're going to start at their own 35-yard line, our Wadena Deer Creek. Wolverines' second drive of the second half. They had to punt the ball on their first one. They went three and out. Back to pass to Snyder. He looks, wants to fire to the right side of the field, and it's incomplete. Looking for Lemkel on the right side, fired deep. In coverage was Joel Lopez. So Keenan Lemkel on the coverage, or on the intended receiver on the play. Lopez in coverage, knocks it away. Wolverines again trying to see if they can take the top off of the defense, get a big play. And now going back to the huddle will be Cam Snyder.
14: Second and 10
0: for the Wolverines. Ball on their own 35-yard line. 6:09 to go in the third quarter. A 21-0 advantage for Breckenridge. One wide receiver on each side of the field. And a handoff right side to Caden Nemeth. He's going to plow forward for a few as he'll move more towards the middle of the field for Nemeth. Three carries, about four rushing yards for Nemeth to my unofficial
14: Rock Somerville, one of those in on the stop.
0: Statistics here tonight.
14: Gain of about three. We're going to call it.
0: And now that'll be a third and seven for Wadena Deer Creek's offense. Trying to see if they can get a third down conversion here. They are 0 for 1 so far in the third quarter. Back to pass is Snyder. He'll fire over the middle of the field, and it's incomplete and thrown into double coverage there on the left side of the field. Tanner Collins, the intended wide receiver, almost made the play. Had to turn around on it, just couldn't quite come down with it. And Sanchez again almost comes up with an interception. That's like the fourth different ball. And when I say off the hands, I don't mean like he dropped it. I just mean that he's been in coverage and he's been right there. And that ball went off his hands again. By the time he realized that the ball was already off his hands and falling to the grass, he's been everywhere. Back to pass to Snyder on this fourth down. Wolverine's going to try and dump it off short to Petrowski on a little underneath route. He'll go running from the right side to the left, and Petrowski is going to get enough. So they keep trying to throw it deep, and now instead throw it underneath. Leo Petrowski able to get about 10 yards on a fourth and eight. First catch for Petrowski. Two of nine for Cam Snyder, 15 yards through the air. 5:23 to go in the third quarter. 21-0 advantage for Breckenridge. One wide receiver on each side of the field. Bit of a broken play as Snyder tried to hand off to Nemeth, who slipped. Snyder had to hold on to it and take a shot. And now
14: Ryland
0: Davis, the one to bring him down for the Cowboys.
14: Loss of about five, so it'll be second and 15.
0: And it'll be minus five on that one for Snyder. 21-0 Cowboys lead the Wolverines. Under 5 minutes to go in the third quarter. Second and 15 coming up for Wadena Deer Creek. Ball on their own 42-yard line just to the right side of the left hash mark towards the middle of the field. One wide receiver on each side of the field. In the pistol again is Snyder. Tries to hand it off to Kern. Breaks it, gets to the outside, but wrapped up in the backfield. Kern initially on the handoff looked like he was going to be able to get to the outside, but a really good job of pursuit by the Cowboys. That's Jackson Lopez who comes into the backfield and makes the stop.
14: Third and about 15.
0: Third and 14 for the Wolverines on the one-yard run for Braden Kern. That's, again, the Wolverines have tried that outside game a few times, and a few times it's looked like that play's going to have some positive yardage, and just a good job by these Cowboy defensive backs of coming in to make the tackle. Back to pass to Snyder. He'll fire over the middle of the field, incomplete. Tough to tell if he was looking for Drange or if he was looking for Nemeth. On the far side of the field. Or I beg your pardon, that was wide receiver number 12, Hudson Hathaway. So Hathaway, the intended receiver, that's incomplete. That's going to set up fourth and 14. 3:54 to go in the third quarter. Wolverines are going to have to punt with the ball on their own 43-yard line. 21-0, Breckenridge leads. Bit of a low snap. Collins able to get a good punt away right to the 28-yard line, now to the 30, 35, 40, 45, and taken down at about the 48-yard line on the return from Chase Krueger.
14: The first and 10 for the Cowboys at the...
0: So now up to the 48-yard line of Breckenridge. The Cowboys have this ball just a couple of yards short of midfield, 3:42 to go in the third quarter. Again, Cowboys lead the Wolverines 21-0. Now it looks like Cappy's back in at quarterback for Breckenridge. Paxton Yagi was in for a moment late in the second quarter into the third, and now he's back, and it'll be a jet sweep action right to left to Avery Smith. Smith crosses midfield, now 45-40, and first down and a lot more as he's taken down at the 32-yard line. What a 20-yard run.
14: Gain is good enough for it, Cowboys. First down. First and 10.
0: By Smith. Some jet sweep action. He's got 41 rushing yards on about four carries this evening. Ball on the left hash mark of the 32-yard line. Two wide receivers on the right side, and Cappy's in at quarterback as a bad snap, running in the backfield, escapes one, escapes another, and nearly intercepted. Lemkel came sprinting in, had the ball, and I think sprinting a little too fast as he ran about a couple steps past the football. It hit him in the hands, and he ran past it, and that's one where Coach Petermeyer, you could tell he was getting excited for him, thought he was going to have the interception. Went through the hands of Lemkel. Now Leo Petrowski talking with him a little bit, trying to give him some words of encouragement. Petrowski had an interception earlier in the game.
14: Last pass.
0: That was a broken play that the Cowboys dance out of danger on.
14: Way up second and 10.
0: Handoff left side to Lopez. Joey Lopez up the middle. He'll get the first down. And a run of about 11 yards for Joey Lopez. He crosses the century mark and is up to 107 rushing yards on the ground.
14: First down. Ball is spotted at the 21-yard line.
0: 3:12 to go in the third quarter. 21-0 Breckenridge leading Wadena Deer Creek. Cowboys already have one score in the quarter, trying to make it another. At the end of the first quarter, it was nothing-nothing. At the end of the first half, it was 14-0 in favor of Breckenridge. Now, as we get into the later part of the third quarter, Cowboys have another touchdown. Can they get one more as Lopez left side shimmies his way past the 15-yard line, close to the 11, and around the line to gain. We'll see if they officially give him the first down. And they're going to say just short, so a run of 9 yards for Lopez, up to 116 rushing yards with a touchdown so far for him on the day. He'll take a breather as he jogs to the sideline. Two wide receivers on the right side of the field, ball in the left hash mark. Cappy's in at quarterback. They're going to hand this one off up the middle, bouncing off one tackle, and then eventually wrapped up by a pair of Wolverines. Looked like one of the first in on the stop was Jaden Nelson.
14: Good enough for a Cowboys.
0: That handoff, by the way, went to John Krause.
14: Krause's
0: first carry of the game.
14: Danico Pullen.
0: Also Danico Pullen, one of the first in on the stop as well for the Wolverines. So a run of a couple will make it first down and goal to go for Breckenridge. Ball on the 8-yard line of Wadena Deer Creek, 1:40 to go in the third quarter. And it'll be faking the handoff to Lopez, now giving it out to Avery Smith, and Smith getting the ball, starting off on a little jet sweep action. He started on the left side of the field, got the handoff from behind Cappies, going to his right, and goes all the way around the field and gets to the pylon on the right side for a touchdown. An 8-yard rushing touchdown for Avery Smith, 49 rushing yards for him on the night and his first touchdown, and it makes it 27-0 Breckenridge with a minute 28 to go in quarter number three. Point after try pending for the Cowboys. On to kick again. Will be Charlie Eggman. Eggman is 3-for-3 and make it 4-for-4 on the PAT tries. A minute 28 to go in the third quarter. 28-0 Breckenridge. We're back in a minute. Superstation K106.
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0: Superstation K106, some CJ Baumgartner, 1:28 to go in the third quarter. Breckenridge now leads 28-0 on an 8-yard rushing touchdown from Avery Smith. Point after try was good. Now another squibber here for the Cowboys. Petrowski will pick it up at the 30-yard line and have nowhere to go as he's taken down in the middle of the field by a few different Cowboys, but the first one in on the tackle was Michael Rogan, the sophomore.
14: Michael Rogan,
0: 1:23 to go in the third quarter, 28-0. Breckenridge leading Wadena Deer Creek.
14: For the Wolverines at the
0: Wolverines will have another drive here. They've punted on both of their drives here. In this third quarter. And they're going to have a quarterback keeper to the right side for Cam Snyder, and this one will get about 5 yards.
14: Rylan Davis.
0: Rylan Davis bringing him down on the tackle.
14: Gain of about 5.
0: So the Wolverines now get a good play here on first down. That'll set them up in a second and medium situation. Just had a little bit of trouble here on these first downs, getting themselves in that good yardage position. Now we'll see what they can do here. Again, right now where this game is at, if you're Wadena Deer Creek, you know, whether you want to win the game, whether you're trying to salvage what you have here, you know you got to put a few good plays in front of another, try and get on the board and get some momentum going with the offense. 35 seconds to go, likely the final play of the third quarter here. It'll be a handoff to, I believe that's Conrad Cole, swallowed up right away by some Cowboys, and it's Cam McDonald, one of the first ones in on the stop. 20 seconds to go until the fourth quarter, and believe this will be the final play of the third frame before we flip the field and put a final 12 minutes up on the clock. Snyder runs through the huddle, but looks and sees that there's 10 seconds, and now they'll all run back to the sideline. 28-0, Breckenridge leading Wadena Deer Creek after the end of the third quarter. We get ready for the fourth quarter in 1 minute. Superstation K106.
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0: Superstation K106 ready for the start of the fourth quarter. 28-0, Breckenridge leading Wadena Deer Creek in this one. Wolverines have the football, 3rd and 5 on their own 35-yard line. Ball will be in between the hash marks. Coach Pietermeyer talking with his crew before he sends them out on the huddle, gives them the play call while they're at it. And here we go with the first play of quarter number 4. Handoff, keeper by Snyder, and he will be pulled back by the Cowboys there. Snyder looked like he was going to pull forward for a few yards, and then a good job by Jordan Kappas just not letting him go. I mean, it's not holding when I say this, but he grabbed him by the jersey and basically just pulled him back. Strong play there from the Cowboy defender. 11.5 minutes to go in this ball game. Cowboys lead by 4 touchdowns. Wolverines trying to get the goose egg off the scoreboard. They break the huddle. Ball on the 36-yard line. It's 4th and 4. Snyder back to pass. Looks. Fires. It's caught by Noah Drange. And they say it's incomplete. Ball did pop out. Officials say incomplete pass. So that will be an incompletion for Snyder, and that will now be a turnover on downs for the Wolverines on their third offensive possession of the second half. Gives the ball back into the hands of Breckenridge, who now has the ball on the Wolverine 36-yard line with 11:08 to go in the game. Good position here for the Cowboys to get another strike. Last week they scored 27 points against Frazee in a 27-2 victory. Again, assuming that those 2 points were a safety, his defense has not allowed a touchdown since going all the way back to their week 2 win, 7-6 against Parker's Prairie. Handoff, left side. And this will be one to the 40, 35. And ball popped out, but looks like Joey Lopez on the handoff will fall on it. Conrad Cole takes him down. So a run of 6 yards for Lopez, up to 122 yards on the ground for him, and a touchdown. .10:40 to go in regulation, 28-0. Cowboys with the advantage, second and 4. Ball on the 29-yard line of Wadena Deer Creek, left hash mark. 2 wide receivers on the far side of the field. In at quarterback is Paxton Yagi for Breckenridge. And this will be a handoff up the middle to Kraus. Kraus will run for a couple and then be taken down. 2 carries for 5 yards for Kraus, and a flag comes in.
14: Mitchell Schmitz on the stop.
0: And we have a flag on the field. Cowboy who has taken a second to get up and looks like he's okay. And we'll see what the penalty's on. By the way, for Breckenridge, that was number 55, Grayson Abel. He gets up under his own power, which is good to see. Just needed a second to take a breather. And the officials are talking about it, seeing what the penalty is. And not quite.
14: Penalty
0: will go against. We'll go against Breckenridge. Sure what the official call was there.
14: Maybe a chop block the way it looked.
0: We'll go with the chop block.
14: Ball's going to be spotted at the
0: so that'll move everybody back, and that'll be the 9th penalty that goes against
14: second
0: the Cowboys today.
14: And
0: you know, talking with Dirk Schultz, who isn't here on our broadcast today, but has been on the broadcast before, he said, you know, obviously you don't want penalties, but has made the case to say some of the penalties, obviously not the chop blocking ones, but there's a couple that you can live with as being aggressive by your players. And I think Coach Yagi will take that as well. Handoff left side to Kraus. He'll plow forward past the 40-yard line up to the 36. So a run of 6 yards for Kraus. He's up to 11 yards on the night. Makes it third down and 11.
14: Third and 11 for the Cowboys.
0: Ball be on the 36-yard line, left hash mark of the Wolverines. It's 4-down territory for the Cowboys. So Wadena Deer Creek needs to have 2 plays and prevent the Cowboys from getting 11 or more yards. Yagi hands this one off. Right side, trying to fly into the backfield. As Kern can't get, or as Drange can't get there. Kern can't get there either. Neither can Sweary to the right side. As that's a good run by Jonah Kunkel, and he's able to run that one right side. On the left hash mark, gets the handoff, runs off tackle to the right, goes all the way around the field, and then cuts up the sideline. And on a third and 11, able to get himself some nice yardage. It's about 12, and that moves things up for the Cowboys. It's a good run by Kunkel. 8:45 to go. Handoff up the middle. And tackled and wrapped up on a carry of about 5 yards. On the carry, number 21, Brody Nordic for Breckenridge, as the Cowboys here working in some second-teamers now.
14: Stop gain of about,
0: so Nordic gets 5 yards on the carry.
14: For the Cowboys.
0: 8:19 to go and counting in this fourth quarter, 28-0. Breckenridge leading Wadena Deer Creek. Cowboys break the huddle. Ball on the 19-yard line for the 2nd and 5. Right hash mark, 2 wide receivers on the left side of the field. In the backfield, it is Nordic to the right of, or to the left, I beg your pardon, of Yagi. Handoff, and the Wolverines are right there. swallowing him up for a loss. A few different Wolverines in on the stop. Look like Conrad Cole, Gideon Pinella, maybe even Braden Curran mixing in there on that tackle as well.
14: Loss in the play will bring up third down.
0: Loss of a couple. Makes it third and seven for the Cowboys. Ball on the Wolverine 21-yard line. 7:27 to go, fourth quarter. Four touchdown, four extra point lead for Breckenridge. Cowboys trying to punch in another score. Wolverines trying to see if they

0: trying to, I mean, he almost had that interception, just missed, and catching it right in front of the front pylon on the left side of the end zone is Bogenreif for the score. 34-0 Breckenridge. Trying to go 5-for-5 on PATs is Eggemann. And he will be. 35-0 Breckenridge in front of Wadena Deer Creek. 6:58 to go in the game. We're back in a minute. Superstation K106.
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0: Superstation K106, 35-0, Breckenridge leads Wadena Deer Creek from Cowboy Field in Breckenridge, 6:58 to go in the fourth quarter. Recent score was off a 21-yard pitch and catch. First passing touchdown of the game went from Paxton Yagi to Hunter Bogenreif for the touchdown. PAT was good, making it 35-0. Cowboys will kick this one away, and they'll kick it to Petrowski's. That one sails past him, and that one will go into the end zone for a touchback. And that's where the Wolverines will begin.
3: So the Wolverines will take over
0: their next offensive drive.
3: I believe it's at the 20-yard line.
0: So again, Breckenridge on that 21-yard pitch and catch from Yagi to Bogenreif. And that PAT being good, making it 35-0. Wolverines just trying to get the goose egg off of the scoreboard as they trail. Here with just under 7 minutes to go in this ballgame. And Snyder will keep it left side and taken down after a gain of a couple. Or no, I beg your pardon, that's Braden Kern in at quarterback for the Wolverines on the quarterback keeper. And he will take it for a couple.
3: Braden Kern on the carries.
0: So Kern,
3: Brock Somerville on the stop,
0: takes a snap here under center and keeps it for a gain of a couple.
3: So we're going to say second and eight for the Wolverines.
0: Makes it 2nd and 8 for Wadena Deer Creek. Ball on their own 22-yard line. Second carry of the game for Kern. He has 3 rushing yards on those 2 carries. And the Wolverines break the huddle. Cowboys trying to send an extra D lineman onto the field late. He'll get in there in time. Wolverines get up to the line, and again, Kern will keep it. Goes up the middle for a few.
3: Braden Kern on the carry.
0: So Kern will get a few.
3: Owen Bogenreif on the stop.
0: Owen Bogenreif on the stop. Makes it 3rd and 4.
3: That play will bring up 3rd.
0: For Wadena Deer Creek, ball on their own 26-yard line. 5:20 to go in the game. They trail 35-0 to the Wolverines. Wolverines will drop to 2-2 on the season. They will return home next week, where they will host Monaga in their first section game of the season. Kern is a little bit of trouble with the handoff and will just fall on the ball. And that'll be a loss of a few. And that will now make it 4th and 8 for the Wolverines, as they're back too far. They're probably

0: probably going to have to punt here in this situation.
1: Peyton Rudolph
0: in on the stop for Breckenridge.
1: Fourth and about eight.
0: So back to return. This punt for the Cowboys looks to be number nine, Tyce Miller, a sophomore. Listed at 6 foot even, 170 on the program.
1: Tyce Miller back deep for the Cowboys.
0: 4:18 to go. Breaking the huddle are the Wolverines. And a timeout called by Coach Peter Meyer. We're going to take a timeout as well. We're back in 1 minute. Superstation K106.
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0: Superstation K106. Miller back to return the punt from Collins. A good boot as they punt it from about the 10-yard line as it gets to about midfield, and that's where it'll be fair caught. So the Wolverines will punt here. And so Breckenridge will now get the football back. You know, you talk about that first half, and there wasn't a lot of possessions for either team. There was 8 total possessions in the first half, including Breckenridge's, that ended the first half. Someone just ended with the half expiring. We have 8 possessions here already, with 4 minutes to go. Handoff up the middle and taken down for a carry of about 4 yards. That one was a handoff to Nordic.
1: Brody Nordic on the
0: carry. So Brody Nordic with the carry. He will be taken down after a run of a few.
1: So it's second and six for the Cowboys.
0: Breckenridge continuing to move as they have the ball on the Wolverine side of the field. Officially had the ball at midfield, so now they do enter Wolverine territory. One wide receiver on each side of the field. Handoff to Nordic, left side, and believe they say he slipped around the line of scrimmage and his knee hit the ground, so the officials will blow the play dead. Just over 3 minutes to go, 35-0. Wadena Deer Creek with the advantage.
1: The ball is spotted at the 46-yard line.
0: And so with the ball at the 46-yard line of Wadena Deer Creek, a 3rd-and-7 upcoming for Breckenridge. By the way, new quarterback in the game for the Cowboys is number 12, Oliver Hoffert, freshman at 5'8", 150 on the program. One wide receiver on each side of the field, Nordic, to the left of Hoffert. And it'll be a keeper to Nordic. He'll sprint up the middle, 40, 35, and taken down at the 34-yard line. Both teams working in their second units here. As that's a run of about 11 yards on the play to Nordic. So both teams here have worked in their JV units, that second unit of their squad. Just under 2 minutes to go, 35-0. Breckenridge leading Wadena Deer Creek. The Cowboys will improve to 4-0 on the season in just a couple minutes. And for the Cowboys, they will go on the road as they will take on Otter Tail Central next week in a Section 6A clash. The Cowboys ended the Bulldogs season a year ago in the Section 6A semifinals. Handoff left side, swallowed up in the backfield on the carry to Colton looked like Owander. Unable to see which Wolverine got in there on the stop.
1: On the carry, leading.
0: 1:15 to go as that clock continues to wind. Second and 15 for the Cowboys. Ball on the Wolverine 40-yard line.
1: Bring up second down.
0: And for Breckenridge again, there's a timeout here by Coach Yagi as I think they had a little miscommunication as they try and work some of the
1: taken by the Cowboys.
0: JV guys. Think there were 12 guys in that huddle. So they call a timeout. Coach Yagi, not Coach Childress, so they don't break the huddle with 12 guys in there. That's the second 2009 NFC Championship game reference we have in this broadcast, and I think that's too many. 58 seconds to go in the game. A 35-0 lead for Breckenridge over Wadena Deer Creek. Wolverines again will go back home next week as they host the Monaga Braves. And it will be the first section game of the season for Wadena Deer Creek, and I believe it'll be the first section game of the season as well for Monaga. That one will have some playoff positioning on the line as well for that one.
1: Second 15.
0: So going to the line here will be the Cowboys. And they try and hand this one off. And again, the Wolverines are in the backfield as they will wrap up Owander for the stop.
1: Right down the backfield.
0: And we have likely one more play left of this game. Seconds to go. One more play, and then this one will be official. A 35-0 victory for Breckenridge as a top-five team in Class A will continue that standing. Going into next week, especially in the QRF rankings, getting a victory over a double-A opponent. Cowboys put a man in motion. They try and pitch it out to the right side to Ryland Turner. Turner, 35 to the 30, and then ran out of bounds, and that will end the game on a run of about 15 yards to Ryland Turner. And we've hit triple zeros in this one. 35-0, the score. Breckenridge with the victory over Wadena Deer Creek. Cowboys are 4-0 on the season. Wadena Deer Creek moves to 2-2. We're going to break it all down in our post-game report coming up in 2 minutes on the Superstation K106.
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0: Superstation K106, I'm CJ Baumgartner wrapping things up in our post-game report as the Breckenridge Cowboys get a 35-0 victory over the Wadena Deer Creek Wolverines. The Cowboys now improve to 4-0 on the season as we've reached the midway point now. Wadena Deer Creek has moved to 2-2 on the year. Two straight wins to begin the year for the Wolverines and now back-to-back losses to Breckenridge and Otter Tail Central here. Let's take a look at our post-game stats for the Cowboys. Leading rusher Joey Lopez, 122 yards on the ground. Riley Cappies, 81 yards. Joel Lopez, 48 yards. And Nordic finished with 18 as well. Through the air, Riley Cappies, 3 completions, 31 yards. Paxton Yagi, 1 completion. That was a 21-yard touchdown as well. Looking on the Wadena Deer Creek Wolverines side of things, Cam Snyder led the rushers with 31 yards. Leo Petrowski with 7, Conrad Cole with 4, Braden Kern with 6 as well. Cam Snyder, 15 yards through the air, 1 interception. Leo Petrowski, a 10-yard catch. Keenan Lemkel, a 5-yard catch as well. Snyder did have an interception. Yagi also threw an interception for Breckenridge. 2 penalties for the Wolverines, 9 penalties for the Cowboys tonight as well. Taking a look at our drive summary in this one. The second half, it was at halftime, 14-0 Breckenridge in front. And Leo Petrowski on the opening drive for Breckenridge does get an interception for the Wolverines. So it looks like the Wolverines stopped that drive for the Cowboys. Can they do something with it? They end up having to punt on that drive. So they punt it away. And then Breckenridge gets the ball back and they get into the end zone on a Joel Lopez 1-yard rushing score. PAT was good, made it 21-0 Breckenridge. The Wolverines punt. Cowboys get back into the end zone on an 8-yard rushing score by Smith. 28-0 Breckenridge as the PAT is good. Wolverines have a turnover on downs, short field. Breckenridge cashes in, 21-yard passing touchdown from Riegi to Beganoff, and 35-0 the score. Wolverines punt, and Breckenridge gets the football back, and that is how the game ends as they hold on to the football through the final minutes of regulation. For the Wolverines, they had their moments, and the score did get away from them for a moment, but in that first half especially, and even early in the third quarter, there were a couple moments that, again, swing the game. And for the Wolverines, it hasn't been the first quarter, hasn't been the fourth quarter. It's usually been the middle eight that has really kind of decided this game. And what I mean by that is just kind of the middle part of the game. Sometimes everybody get, not that it's unjustified, but sometimes people can maybe get too focused on the beginning of a game or how a team finishes a game. But for the Wolverines, in basically every game this season, how that kind of middle of the second quarter to middle of the third quarter has gone has really kind of decided these games. If you think of week one, Wolverines get a couple turnovers at the end of the first half and score, helps pad their lead going into the third quarter. In the third quarter in week two, they get back-to-back turnovers and lead to back-to-back touchdowns and a 14-point swing early in the second quarter there. And so, and this game as well, Wolverines had an big kick return to begin the game. Couldn't get into the end zone. They get the ball back on a short field. Can't quite punch it in there. They get an interception on the first drive of the second half and can't do much with it there. Again, and this props to Breckenridge, who's a very, very good team. And, you know, Wadena Deer Creek has some very nice teams on their schedule this year, but this is going to be one of the better teams that they're going to play over the course of their season. And Breckenridge is a good enough team where they just couldn't let the Wolverines build any momentum or didn't really let the Wolverines capitalize on any of the plays that WDC was able to make as well. 35-0, the final score here between Breckenridge and Wadena Deer Creek. For the Cowboys, they improved to 4-0 on the season. Next week, they're going to hit Highway 210 going east, and they will, I mean, this is about the only direction you can go when you get to Breckenridge is east. Otherwise, you go into North Dakota, and then the Minnesota Highway goes away. But you get my point. Otter Tail Central next Friday for Breckenridge. That'll be a 7 o'clock kickoff at OTC. And for Wadena Deer Creek, they go back home, and they will host the Monaga Braves next week. That'll be a 7 o'clock kickoff, and we'll have coverage of that one on our Hubbard Radio Wadena stations. Let's take a look at what's next on the broadcast schedule. On Monday, we turn right back around with some non-conference, non-section volleyball. 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And then coming up Tuesday night, a big volleyball match, Holly at Wadena Deer Creek on Tuesday night. 7 o'clock pregame, 7:15 first serve in a rematch of the 8AA championship game from a year ago in volleyball. That one will be on 101.7 FM, AM 920, KWAD, and on the Hubbard Radio Wadena YouTube page as well. As we continue to wrap up this match between the Wadena Deer Creek Wolverines and the Breckenridge Cowboys, again, a 35-0 victory for Breckenridge. Let's take a look at our out-of-town scoreboard to wrap things up. Border West leading Hillcrest Lutheran Academy in nine-man, 28-6, with 6 minutes to go in the fourth quarter. Cromwell Wright area beats McGregor 45-0. Rothsay leading Underwood 20-0 with 4 minutes to go in the fourth quarter there. Verndale beats Ogilvie 38-0. Sabika leading Mille Lacs 29-16 with a minute to go in that one as the Trojans look to go to 3-1 halfway through the season for them. Taking a look into Class A football, Pine River Bacchus beats Red Lake 47-6. Frazee over New York Mills 33-14. Parker's Prairie beats Monaga 56-18. Lake Park Audubon tops Ottertail Central 31-6. Belgrade Brutinel Rosa leading Browerville Eagle Valley 33-26, 10 minutes to go in the fourth quarter of that game from Browerville. Park Christian leading Ada Borup West 42-0, that game about a minute from becoming final. Crookston beats Castlake Bina 13-6. Upsala Swanville area tops Long Prairie Gray Eagle 42-0. In Class 2A football, Thief River Falls beats Rosa 43-6. Dilworth Glendon Felton tops Pillager 48-12. Royalton leading Sauk Center 14-6 with 8 minutes to go in the fourth quarter of that one. Holly beats Barnesville that came all the way back down 22-8, and the Nuggets come back to win 24-22 in that one. Perham leading Staples Motley 48-15 with a minute to go in the fourth quarter of that one. Crosby Ironton beats Mesabi East 9-8. Osakis tops Holdingford in a big, big matchup in Section 6AA. Osakis with the 12-7 victory in that one to take control of the section. Aiken beats I Falls 35-14. Pelican Rapids beats Park Rapids area 42-24. All right, well, that's going to wrap things up here for me. One more time, our final score. Breckenridge beats Wadena Deer Creek 35-0. We'll be out of here for the weekend. I'll see you back here next week for more Wadena Deer Creek football. I'm CJ Baumgartner. Have a great night and have a great weekend.
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12: ABC News, I'm Dave Packer. Rough search stretching from the coast of South Carolina all the way to New England as a nor'easter churns in the Atlantic. There are concerns about flooding in the mid-Atlantic. In New York, Mayor Zoran Mamdani.
13: Coastal flooding begins tonight and will be at its worst Saturday morning, especially in the Rockaways, around Jamaica Bay, and around Staten Island's coast. If you live in a basement, know your exits and be ready to move if water approaches.
12: President Trump and Chinese President Xi Jinping wrapping up their three-day summit at the National Archives, viewing the country's founding documents, including the Constitution and Declaration of Independence, but neither side detailing any major accomplishments. The latest White House media restriction, the White House signaling that CNN will be left off Air Force One for President Trump's trip to a Tennessee college football game tomorrow. A judge temporarily struck down an earlier ban on CNN and two other outlets on Thursday, but his decision only mentioned the White House grounds and not Air Force One. This is ABC News. In Mississippi, loved ones of deceased teenager Nolan Wells say they're not giving up the fight of finding out what happened to Wells that fateful 4th of July weekend, where he was found dead off Horn Island.
14: The family of Nolan Wells is releasing the Mississippi State Medical Examiner's autopsy report listing the cause of his death as undetermined. The 18-year-old football player's body was pulled from the water off the Mississippi Gulf Coast after Wells spent July 4th with friends on Horn Island. A grand jury was presented with this autopsy and found his death consistent with drowning and concluded there was no evidence of a crime. His family said Wells had unexplained injuries.
12: A new after-action report from Utah Valley University found multi-security deficiencies that could have led to the assassination of conservative influencer Charlie Kirk. The report made recommendations for the school, including hiring a police sergeant to solely focus on campus events and clear criteria of when events should be moved. Dave Packer, ABC News.
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5: Mostly cloudy this evening with just a slight chance of more rain overnight, a low around 55, southeast winds around 10 miles per hour. Tomorrow, mostly cloudy with an 80% chance of rain, a high of 61, southeast winds increasing to 10 to 20 miles per hour. Tomorrow night, mostly cloudy, another 60% chance of rain early evening with an overnight low around 54 degrees.

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1: Mostly cloudy this evening with just a slight chance of more rain overnight, a low around 55, southeast winds around 10 miles per hour. Tomorrow, mostly cloudy with an 80% chance of rain, a high of 61, southeast winds increasing to 10 to 20 miles per hour. Tomorrow night, mostly cloudy, another 60% chance of rain early evening, with an overnight low around 54 degrees.
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3: ABC News, I'm Dave Packer. The Trump administration seems not to be finished banning media outlets. Now the White House signaling CNN will be left off Air Force One for President Trump's trip to Knoxville to attend the University of Tennessee, University of Texas college football game tomorrow. President Trump and China's President Xi wrapped up their summit today.
4: We've made great strides, very positive for both countries.
3: ABC's Karen Travers at the White House tells us it's unclear if the two dug in on the Iran issue. And China is Iran's largest trading partner and largest buyer of Iranian oil. Also, no word if the two leaders discussed the security situation in Taiwan. Flooding concerns along the mid-Atlantic coast this weekend as a nor'easter approaches. New York and New Jersey declaring states of emergency ahead of the storm. But on Long Island, Melissa Slavin is toughing it out.
5: We are not planning to evacuate. We don't think it's going to be of that nature.
3: This is ABC News. Facing a sharp decrease in public support, some heads of tech companies are looking for new places to build AI data centers.
6: One solution to the noise, the electricity, the water use that data centers present on Earth is to put them in space and power them with the sun.
7: Once you start looking at solar power and think, how can I make that as simple and efficient as possible, doing it in space in the right orbit becomes the natural answer.
6: Dr. Travis Beals on Google's website. He heads Project Suncatcher and hopes to send AI crucial computer chips into space next week, a very early step toward building an orbiting data center. Jim Ryan, ABC News.
3: Pennsylvania officials warn another 55 cases of measles have been identified, bringing their number of cases to 890, with around 173 of those requiring hospitalization. The majority of cases are among those between the

0: ages of 25 and 49, and most of those are unvaccinated. A strong end to the week for Wall Street investors as all three major indexes closed higher, with the Dow up 473. Dave Packer, ABC News.
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9: Mostly cloudy this evening with just a slight chance of more rain overnight, a low around 55, southeast winds around 10 miles per hour. Tomorrow, mostly cloudy with an 80% chance of rain, a high of 61, southeast winds increasing to 10 to 20 miles per hour. Tomorrow night, mostly cloudy, another 60% chance of rain early evening with an overnight low around 54 degrees.

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1: Mostly cloudy this evening with just a slight chance of more rain overnight. A low around 55, southeast winds around 10 miles per hour. Tomorrow, mostly cloudy with an 80% chance of rain, a high of 61, southeast winds increasing to 10 to 20 miles per hour. Tomorrow night, mostly cloudy, another 60% chance of rain early evening with an overnight low around 54 degrees.

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1: ABC News, I'm Dave Packer. A nor'easter bearing down on the East Coast, bringing with it heavy rain and strong winds that could cause power outages and major flight disruptions up and down the East Coast. States of emergency declared in New Jersey and New York and the New York City area. They're bracing. ABC meteorologist Lee Goldberg.
2: Rainfall amounts, they're going to go from 2 to 4 inches of rain. Locally, we can get up to a half foot of rainfall. Coastal flood alerts from the Mid-Atlantic into the Northeast. Also, high wind warnings as well. And these waves are going to feast on our area beaches, really chewing them up with 12 to 14 foot waves. There are 25 footers offshore.
1: Amtrak says it's canceled train service between New York and Boston due to the nor'easter. Meanwhile, in Hawaii, Governor Josh Green announced President Trump has approved a pre-landfall emergency declaration as Hurricane Nolo approaches the islands. The Chinese president wrapped up his state visit with a tour of the National Archives in D.C. Friday, along with President Trump. When asked, Trump said he did discuss Iran with Xi, but didn't give any details. ABC. The former head of a Michigan-based company taking heat for an AI-generated photo after it caused her to lose her job.
3: Last month, President Trump declared the renaming of Canada's Lake Ontario to Lake America. 2 weeks ago, Jane Smith posted an AI-generated picture of herself and three family members wearing Lake America sweatshirts, not as a political statement.
4: We were kind of poking fun at the fact that one of the Great Lakes' names were getting changed.
3: Smith's employer, Family First Credit Union, didn't get the joke, and she's been fired, telling ABC 12 in Flint, Michigan.
4: The AI can be dangerous in the fact that it can make people think something's real that's not.
3: Jim Ryan, ABC News.
1: For the first time since January 2025, mortgage rates have hit a 7% now. It's a likely impact from the rapidly changing bond market, where the U.S. 10-year note Friday closed at a 19-year high for the yield. The result, some would-be sellers might be holding on to their homes to try and lock in those cheaper rates rather than risk a higher cost on a newer mortgage. Dave Packer, ABC News.
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16: Mostly cloudy this evening with just a slight chance of more rain overnight. A low around 55, southeast winds around 10 miles per hour. Tomorrow, mostly cloudy with an 80% chance of rain, a high of 61, southeast winds increasing to 10 to 20 miles per hour. Tomorrow night, mostly cloudy, another 60% chance of rain early evening with an overnight low around 54 degrees.

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I still see her pink bow and her brown hair. She's in the big city now, but she still calls home.

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1: Mostly cloudy this evening with just a slight chance of more rain overnight. A low around 55, southeast winds around 10 miles per hour. Tomorrow, mostly cloudy with an 80% chance of rain, a high of 61, southeast winds increasing to 10 to 20 miles per hour. Tomorrow night, mostly cloudy, another 60% chance of rain early evening with an overnight low around 54 degrees.

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1: ABC News, I'm Dave Packard. A nor'easter bringing dangerous flooding and storm force winds up and down the East Coast. ABC's Matt Rivers at the Jersey Shore.
2: States of emergency in New York and New Jersey. Authorities on the Jersey Shore urging families to get to higher ground while business

0: Business owners race to shore up what they can.
1: You have to make sure that everything that's loose out there is secured.
0: 900 miles of storm warnings from the Outer Banks to Maine as a massive nor'easter crawls up the coast, packing 60-mile-an-hour winds and 12-foot waves.
2: The Supreme Court ruling 6-3 along ideological lines, giving the Trump administration the green light to use a federal citizenship database to verify voters. And President Trump and China's President Xi Jinping wrapped up their three-day summit in Washington. President Trump says he discussed Iran with the Chinese leader, but did not elaborate. This is ABC News. A win for the Trump administration in its effort to classify Anthropic as a supply chain risk.
3: An appeals court has denied an attempt by Anthropic to get its supply chain risk designation dropped. The court's majority opinion says the Pentagon had enough evidence to conclude that the company's artificial intelligence technology had built-in restrictions that could make it unreliable for military operations. It also rejected Anthropic's claims that the decision violated its rights to free speech and due process. In a statement, Anthropic says, "We respectfully disagree with the court's decision and that it's considering all options." Mike Dubusky, ABC News.
2: The Seattle City Council approving a ban on what some refer to as surveillance pricing. The new law prohibits major grocers from using AI and shoppers' personal data to set individualized prices. Shopper Kathy Allen.
4: Oh, man, I don't want them taking my data and telling me I'm going to have to pay more or less.
2: I'm Dave Packer, ABC News.
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8: Mostly cloudy overnight with a chance of rain, a low of 55, southeast winds around 10 miles per hour. Saturday, cloudy with an 80% chance of rain and a high of 61, southeast winds increasing to 10 to 20 miles per hour. Saturday night, cloudy with another 60% chance of rain, especially early evening, a low around 54, southeast winds diminishing late Saturday night, then partly sunny and 69 on Sunday.
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4: Mostly cloudy overnight with a chance of rain, a low of 55, southeast winds around 10 miles per hour. Saturday, cloudy with an 80% chance of rain and a high of 61, southeast winds increasing to 10 to 20 miles per hour. Saturday night, cloudy with another 60% chance of rain, especially early evening, a low around 54, southeast winds diminishing late Saturday night, then partly sunny and 69 on Sunday.

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2: ABC News, I'm Dave Packer. A nor'easter bearing down on the East Coast, bringing with it heavy rain and strong winds that could cause power outages and major flight disruptions up and down the East Coast. States of emergency declared in New Jersey and New York and the New York City area. They're bracing. ABC meteorologist Lee Goldberg.
3: Rainfall amounts, they're going to go from 2 to 4 inches of rain. Locally, we can get up to a half foot of rainfall. Coastal flood alerts from the mid-Atlantic into the northeast. Also, high wind warnings as well. And these waves are going to feast on our area beaches, really chewing them up with 12 to 14 foot waves. There are 25 footers offshore.
2: Amtrak says it's canceled train service between New York and Boston due to the nor'easter. Meanwhile, in Hawaii, Governor Josh Green and announcing President Trump has approved a pre-landfall emergency declaration as Hurricane Nolo approaches the islands. The Chinese president wrapped up his state visit with a tour of the National Archives in D.C. Friday, along with President Trump. When asked, Trump said he did discuss Iran with Xi, but didn't give any details. ABC. The former head of a Michigan-based company taking heat for an AI-generated photo after it caused her to lose her job.
4: Last month, President Trump declared the renaming of Canada's Lake Ontario to Lake America. 2 weeks ago, Jane Smith posted an AI-generated picture of herself and three family members wearing Lake America sweatshirts, not as a political statement.
5: We were kind of poking fun at the fact that one of the Great Lakes' names were getting changed.
4: Smith's employer, Family First Credit Union, didn't get the joke, and she's been fired, telling ABC 12 in Flint, Michigan.
5: The AI can be dangerous in the fact that it can make people think something's real that's not.
4: Jim Ryan, ABC News.
2: For the first time since January 2025, mortgage rates have hit a 7% now. It's a likely impact from the rapidly changing bond market, where the U.S. 10-year note Friday closed at a 19-year high for the yield. The result, some would-be sellers might be holding on to their homes to try and

0: lock in those cheaper rates rather than risk a higher cost on a newer mortgage. Dave Packer, ABC News.
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5: Mostly cloudy overnight with a chance of rain, a low of 55, southeast winds around 10 miles per hour. Saturday, cloudy with an 80% chance of rain and a high of 61. Southeast winds increasing to 10 to 20 miles per hour. Saturday night, cloudy with another 60% chance of rain, especially early evening, a low around 54. Southeast winds diminishing late Saturday night, then partly sunny and 69 on Sunday.

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2: Mostly cloudy overnight with a chance of rain, a low of 55, southeast winds around 10 miles per hour. Saturday, cloudy with an 80% chance of rain and a high of 61, southeast winds increasing to 10 to 20 miles per hour. Saturday night, cloudy with another 60% chance of rain, especially early evening, a low around 54, southeast winds diminishing late Saturday night, then partly sunny and 69 on Sunday.

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1: ABC News, I'm Dave Packer. A nor'easter bringing dangerous flooding and storm-force winds up and down the East Coast. ABC's Matt Rivers at the Jersey Shore.
2: States of emergency in New York and New Jersey. Authorities on the Jersey Shore urging families to get to higher ground, while business owners race to shore up what they can.
3: You have to make sure that everything that's loose out there is secured.
2: 900 miles of storm warnings from the Outer Banks to Maine as a massive nor'easter crawls up the coast, packing 60-mile-an-hour winds and 12-foot waves.
1: The Supreme Court ruling 6-3 along ideological lines, giving the Trump administration the green light to use a federal citizenship database to verify voters. And President Trump and China's President Xi Jinping wrapped up their three-day summit in Washington. President Trump says he discussed Iran with the Chinese leader, but did not elaborate. This is ABC News. A win for the Trump administration in its effort to classify Anthropic as a supply chain risk.
4: An appeals court has denied an attempt by Anthropic to get its supply chain risk designation dropped. The court's majority opinion says the Pentagon had enough evidence to conclude that the company's artificial intelligence technology had built-in restrictions that could make it unreliable for military operations. It also rejected Anthropic's claims that the decision violated its rights to free speech and due process. In a statement, Anthropic says, "We respectfully disagree with the court's decision and that it's considering all options." Mike Dubusky, ABC News.
1: The Seattle City Council approving a ban on what some refer to as surveillance pricing. The new law prohibits major grocers from using AI and shoppers' personal data to set individualized prices. Shopper Kathy Allen.
5: Oh, man, I don't want them taking my data and telling me I'm going to have to pay more or less.
1: I'm Dave Packer, ABC News.
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10: Mostly cloudy overnight with a chance of rain, a low of 55, southeast winds around 10 miles per hour. Saturday, cloudy with an 80% chance of rain and a high of 61, southeast winds increasing to 10 to 20 miles per hour. Saturday night, cloudy with another 60% chance of rain, especially early evening, a low around 54, southeast winds diminishing late Saturday night, then partly sunny and 69 on Sunday.

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1: Moo.
2: Mostly cloudy overnight with a chance of rain, a low of 55, southeast winds around 10 miles per hour. Saturday, cloudy with an 80% chance of rain and a high of 61. Southeast winds increasing to 10 to 20 miles per hour. Saturday night, cloudy with another 60% chance of rain, especially early evening, a low around 54. Southeast winds diminishing late Saturday night, then partly sunny and 69 on Sunday. Super Stay.

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0: rain. Locally, we can get up to a half foot of rainfall. Coastal flood alerts from the mid-Atlantic into the northeast, also high wind warnings as well. And these waves are going to feast on our area beaches, really chewing them up with 12 to 14 foot waves. There are 25 footers offshore.
1: Amtrak says it's canceled train service between New York and Boston due to the nor'easter. Meanwhile, in Hawaii, Governor Josh Green announcing President Trump has approved a pre-landfall emergency declaration as Hurricane Nolo approaches the islands. The Chinese president wrapped up his state visit with a tour of the National Archives in D.C. Friday, along with President Trump. When asked, Trump said he did discuss Iran with Xi, but didn't give any details. ABC. The former head of a Michigan-based company taking heat for an AI-generated photo after it caused her to lose her job.
2: Last month, President Trump declared the renaming of Canada's Lake Ontario to Lake America. 2 weeks ago, Jane Smith posted an AI-generated picture of herself and three family members wearing Lake America sweatshirts, not as a political statement.
3: We were kind of poking fun at the fact that one of the Great Lakes' names were getting changed.
2: Smith's employer, Family First Credit Union, didn't get the joke, and she's been fired, telling ABC 12 in Flint, Michigan.
3: The AI can be dangerous in the fact that it can make people think something's real that's not.
2: Jim Ryan, ABC News.
1: For the first time since January 2025, mortgage rates have hit a 7% now. It's a likely impact from the rapidly changing bond market, where the U.S. 10-year note Friday closed at a 19-year high for the yield. The result, some would-be sellers might be holding on to their homes to try and lock in those cheaper rates rather than risk a higher cost on a newer mortgage. Dave Packer, ABC News.
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4: Mostly cloudy overnight with a chance of rain, a low of 55, southeast winds around 10 miles per hour. Saturday, cloudy with an 80% chance of rain and a high of 61. Southeast winds increasing to 10 to 20 miles per hour. Saturday night, cloudy with another 60% chance of rain, especially early evening, a low around 54. Southeast winds diminishing late Saturday night, then partly sunny and 69 on Sunday.

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1: Mostly cloudy overnight with a chance of rain. A low of 55. Southeast winds around 10 miles per hour. Saturday, cloudy with an 80% chance of rain and a high of 61. Southeast winds increasing to 10 to 20 miles per hour. Saturday night, cloudy with another 60% chance of rain, especially early evening. A low around 54. Southeast winds diminishing late Saturday night. Then partly sunny and 69 on Sunday.

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0: ABC News, I'm Dave Packer. A nor'easter bringing dangerous flooding and storm-force winds up and down the East Coast. ABC's Matt Rivers at the Jersey Shore.
1: States of emergency in New York and New Jersey. Authorities on the Jersey Shore urging families to get to higher ground, while business owners race to shore up what they can.
2: You have to make sure that everything that's loose out there is secured.
1: 900 miles of storm warnings from the Outer Banks to Maine as a massive nor'easter crawls up the coast, packing 60-mile-an-hour winds and 12-foot waves.
0: The Supreme Court ruling 6-3 along ideological lines, giving the Trump administration the green light to use a federal citizenship database to verify voters. And President Trump and China's President Xi Jinping wrapped up their three-day summit in Washington. President Trump says he discussed Iran with the Chinese leader, but did not elaborate. This is ABC News. A win for the Trump administration in its effort to classify Anthropic as a supply chain risk.
3: An appeals court has denied an attempt by Anthropic to get its supply chain risk designation dropped. The court's majority opinion says the Pentagon had enough evidence to conclude that the company's artificial intelligence technology had built-in restrictions that could make it unreliable for military operations. It also rejected Anthropic's claims that the decision violated its rights to free speech and due process. In a statement, Anthropic says we respectfully disagree with the court's decision and that it's considering all options. Mike Dubusky, ABC News.
0: The Seattle City Council approving a ban on what some refer to as surveillance pricing. The new law prohibits major grocers from using AI and shoppers' personal data to set individualized prices. Shopper Kathy Allen.
4: Oh, man, I don't want them taking my data and telling me I'm going to have to pay more or less.
0: I'm Dave Packer, ABC News.
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8: Mostly cloudy overnight with a chance of rain, a low of 55, southeast winds around 10 miles per hour. Saturday, cloudy with an 80% chance of rain and a high of 61, southeast winds increasing to 10 to 20 miles per hour. Saturday night, cloudy with another 60% chance of rain, especially early evening, a low around 54, southeast winds diminishing late Saturday night. Then partly sunny and 69 on Sunday.

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1: Mostly cloudy overnight with a chance of rain, a low of 55, southeast winds around 10 miles per hour. Saturday, cloudy with an 80% chance of rain and a high of 61, southeast winds increasing to 10 to 20 miles per hour. Saturday night, cloudy with another 60% chance of rain, especially early evening, a low around 54, southeast winds diminishing late Saturday night. Then partly sunny and 69 on Sunday.

0: Lee Goldberg.
1: Rainfall amounts, they're going to go from 2 to 4 inches of rain. Locally, we can get up to a half foot of rainfall. Coastal flood alerts from the Mid-Atlantic into the Northeast. Also, high wind warnings as well. And these waves are going to feast on our area beaches, really chewing them up with 12 to 14 foot waves. There are 25 footers offshore.
0: Amtrak says it's canceled train service between New York and Boston due to the nor'easter. Meanwhile, in Hawaii, Governor Josh Green announcing President Trump has approved a pre-landfall emergency declaration as Hurricane Nolo approaches the islands. The Chinese president wrapped up his state visit with a tour of the National Archives in D.C. Friday, along with President Trump. When asked, Trump said he did discuss Iran with Xi, but didn't give any details. ABC. The former head of a Michigan-based company taking heat for an AI-generated photo after it caused her to lose her job.
2: Last month, President Trump declared the renaming of Canada's Lake Ontario to Lake America. 2 weeks ago, Jane Smith posted an AI-generated picture of herself and three family members wearing Lake America sweatshirts, not as a political statement.
3: We were kind of poking fun at the fact that one of the Great Lakes' names were getting changed.
2: Smith's employer, Family First Credit Union, didn't get the joke, and she's been fired, telling ABC 12 in Flint, Michigan.
3: The AI can be dangerous in the fact that it can make people think something's real that's not.
2: Jim Ryan, ABC News.
0: For the first time since January 2025, mortgage rates have hit a 7% now. It's a likely impact from the rapidly changing bond market, where the U.S. 10-year note Friday closed at a 19-year high for the yield. The result, some would-be sellers might be holding on to their homes to try and lock in those cheaper rates rather than risk a higher cost on a newer mortgage. Dave Packer, ABC News.
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6: Mostly cloudy overnight with a chance of rain, a low of 55, southeast winds around 10 miles per hour. Saturday, cloudy with an 80% chance of rain and a high of 61. Southeast winds increasing to 10 to 20 miles per hour. Saturday night, cloudy with another 60% chance of rain, especially early evening, a low around 54. Southeast winds diminishing late Saturday night, then partly sunny and 69 on Sunday.

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11: Mostly cloudy overnight with a chance of rain, a low of 55, southeast winds around 10 miles per hour. Saturday, cloudy with an 80% chance of rain and a high of 61, southeast winds increasing to 10 to 20 miles per hour. Saturday night, cloudy with another 60% chance of rain, especially early evening, a low around 54. Southeast winds diminishing late Saturday night, then partly sunny and 69 on Sunday.

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0: Supreme Court last evening blocked an effort to use a newly drawn Republican-favored map for the upcoming midterms. President Trump described his brief summit at the White House with China's President Xi as productive, but no word about any agreements. A month after the Nepal floods, thousands are still missing. This is ABC News. Safety survey.
1: Parents overwhelmingly want stronger traffic enforcement to better protect children traveling in a school bus to and from school, finds a survey from the Governor's Highway Safety Association.
2: Once every 3 days, someone illegally passes that school bus, and it creates a very dangerous environment for a child.
1: Bus Patrol America President Justin Myers says close calls occur far too often.
2: And about half of parents say that their children have experienced a traumatic event in which they've had to dive out of the way of a speeding vehicle.
1: Myers says educating drivers can help. Stephen Kaufman, ABC News.
0: Travelers inside Nashville's airport celebrated the state's official 9-to-5 Dolly Parton Day Friday with karaoke featuring some of the late star's biggest hits. A traveler from Scotland, Ellen MacDonald.
3: You don't realize what an influence she had until sadly she's gone.
0: Dolly Parton tributes continue in many other states. Chuck Sievertson, ABC News.
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0: It's another busy weekend in central Minnesota. Let's take a look at our community calendar. The Princess Warrior happening today in Wadena at Tapley Park. The same day registration opens at 8:30, the welcome at 9:50, the 5K begins at 10. Lots happening at Tapley Park as registration is opening, but things afterwards as well, including the Wadena Lions hot dog lunch. There's a whole lot more than a 5K, a bouncy house, a face painting, a kitty carnival, the Princess Warrior photo booth. There's visiting royalty, the Jane Vendor Village, Wadena Lions lunch. There's a cookie stop on the route, the Warrior Wall, and well, just lots of Princess Warrior fun along the way. Show up early, stay all day with the Princess Warrior 5K run, walk, roll, stroll, and crawl. Also happening today is a community breakfast at Motley UMC. They're held on the last Saturday of each month, and the first one of the season is this morning from 9 until 10:30. No charge, just an opportunity for members of the community to come together and share a meal. There will be a donation basket to support the Motley Area Food Shelf. Tonight, it's Rib Fest at the Nimrod Bar and Grill. 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Ribs will be done and ready to eat at 6 for you to participate. Twins, they wrap up their season this weekend. They play the Rangers today, 2:30 pregame, 3:10 first pitch on KWAD. 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Again, all on KWAD. The Vikings are at the Buccaneers on Sunday, Superstation K106, 2 o'clock pregame with a 3:05 kickoff. Have a great weekend.
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15: Mostly cloudy overnight with a chance of rain, a low of 55, southeast winds around 10 miles per hour. Saturday, cloudy with an 80% chance of rain and a high of 61, southeast winds increasing to 10 to 20 miles per hour. Saturday night, cloudy with another 60% chance of rain, especially early evening, a low around 54, southeast winds diminishing late Saturday night. Then partly sunny and 69 on Sunday.

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10: ABC News, I'm Chuck Sievertson. Tens of millions affected by the nor'easter slamming the East Coast. There's dangerous surf and flooding in North Carolina, New Jersey. The height of the storm is expected to be tonight from New Jersey to New England. ABC's Marcus Solis getting pounded by heavy rain in Long Beach, New York, on the south shore of Long Island.
11: There are strong waves here really crashing into the beach, and that's the concern here in Long Beach and South Shore communities. Beach erosion from all of this onshore wind that is pushing the water onto the beach.
10: The Supreme Court has blocked a newly drawn Republican-favored map for the upcoming midterms in Missouri. Too close to the election, says the court. President Trump and Chinese President Xi calling their White House summit productive, but no agreements announced. A New Mexico jury finds Meta deceived users, allowing a data breach. A judge could fine them tens of billions. This is ABC News. After yesterday's packed first day for Pope Leo in France, he wraps up his stay in Paris this morning, flies to the Shrine of Lourdes in the south of France, considered a holy place and a place of hope for the sick and infirmed. Heavy rain is hammering several areas of Thailand's capital, disrupting traffic, forcing

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4: Mostly cloudy today, an 80% chance of some rain, a high of 61. New precipitation amounts between a tenth and a quarter of an inch possible today. Winds today out of the southeast at 10 to 20 miles per hour. Tonight, cloudy, another 60% chance of rain, especially early this evening, a tenth, maybe two-tenths of an inch of rain. Low tonight, 54. Southeast winds becoming light after midnight.
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0: It's another busy weekend in central Minnesota. Let's take a look at our community calendar. The Princess Warrior happening today in Wadena at Tapley Park. The same day registration opens at 8:30, the welcome at 9:50, the 5K begins at 10. Lots happening at Tapley Park as registration is opening, but things afterwards as well, including the Wadena Lions hot dog lunch. There's a whole lot more than a 5K, a bouncy house, a face painting, a kitty carnival, the Princess Warrior photo booth. There's visiting royalty, the Jane Vendor Village, Wadena Lions lunch. There's a cookie stop on the route, the Warrior Wall, and well, just lots of Princess Warrior fun along the way. Show up early, stay all day with the Princess Warrior 5K run, walk, roll, stroll, and crawl. Also happening today is a community breakfast at Motley UMC. They're held on the last Saturday of each month, and the first one of the season is this morning from 9 until 10:30. No charge, just an opportunity for members of the community to come together and share a meal. There will be a donation basket to support the Motley Area Food Shelf. 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Ribs will be done and ready to eat at 6 for you to participate. Twins, they wrap up their season this weekend. 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
13: Mostly cloudy today, an 80% chance of some rain, a high of 61. New precipitation amounts between a tenth and a quarter of an inch possible today. Winds today out of the southeast at 10 to 20 miles per hour. Tonight, cloudy, another 60% chance of rain, especially early this evening, a tenth, maybe two-tenths of an inch of rain. Low tonight, 54. Southeast winds becoming light after midnight.

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6: Here's the latest market report from Fergus Falls Livestock for September 22nd. High-choice fat beef steers brought 215 to 243, with lower-grade fat beef steers trading from 200 to 214. High-choice fat beef heifers sold at 212 to 227, with lower grades bringing 200 to 211. High-choice fat Holstein steers sold from 195 to 210, with lower grades bringing 170 to 194. Grain-fed cows sold at 146 to 157, with the bulk of the cows going from 119 to 139, with fuller thin cows selling from 50 to 100. Bulls of all weights traded from 165 to 193. Representative sales included fat beef steers weighing 1,257 at 235 and weighing 1,623 at 220. Fat beef heifers sold at 1,232 pounds for 227 and 1,435 pounds for 215. Dairy beef cross steers weighing 1,674 brought 220, while dairy beef cross heifers at 1,400 pounds brought 214. Fat Holstein steers weighing 1,715 sold for 210 and weighing 1,535 sold at 194. On the feeder side, feeder heifers weighing 617 brought 345, weighing 783 pounds brought 327, and those weighing 870 pounds brought 312. Feeder steers at 506 pounds brought 415, weighing 640 brought 345, and those weighing 867 brought 337. Remember, commission on fats and cows is $25 per head, with $20 per head on feeders. The next sale is September 29th with 300 head expected. For consignments, call Fergus Falls Livestock at 218-998-0561.
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12: Mostly cloudy today, an 80% chance of some rain, a high of 61. New precipitation amounts between a tenth and a quarter of an inch possible today. Winds today out of the southeast at 10 to 20 miles per hour. Tonight, cloudy, another 60% chance of rain, especially early this evening, a tenth, maybe two-tenths of an inch of rain. Low tonight, 54. Southeast winds becoming light after midnight.

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1: ABC News, I'm Chuck Severson. Hundreds of miles of the East Coast are now being hit by a large and strong nor'easter. On the New Jersey shore in Seabright, ABC News forecaster Leslie Lopez.
2: This is such a powerful storm system. Some of these wind gusts that are coming are just so strong. In fact, clocked over into Surf City, New Jersey, a 74-mile-per-hour wind gust earlier this morning.
1: There are hundreds of flight cancellations, and Amtrak has canceled all trains between Boston and New York. A victory for Missouri.

0: children traveling in a school bus to and from schools is a survey from the Governor's Highway Safety Association.
1: Once every 3 days, someone illegally passes that school bus, and it creates a very dangerous environment for a child.
2: Bus Patrol America President Justin Myers says close calls occur far too often.
1: About half of parents say that their children have experienced a traumatic event in which they've had to dive out of the way of a speeding vehicle.
2: Myers says educating drivers can help.
0: ABC's Stephen Kaufman. A new European soccer league kicked off in Romania's capital this week, giving amputee players from countries lacking domestic leagues an opportunity to compete on an international stage. Chuck Sievertson, ABC News.
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9: Mostly cloudy today, an 80% chance of some rain, a high of 61. New precipitation amounts between a tenth and a quarter of an inch possible today. Winds today out of the southeast at 10.

to 20 miles per hour. Tonight, cloudy, another 60% chance of rain, especially early this evening, a tenth, maybe two-tenths of an inch of rain. Low tonight, 54. Southeast winds becoming light after midnight.

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0: It's another busy weekend in central Minnesota. Let's take a look at our community calendar. The Princess Warrior happening today in Wadena at Tapley Park. The same day registration opens at 8:30, the welcome at 9:50, the 5K begins at 10. Lots happening at Tapley Park as registration is opening, but things afterwards as well, including the Wadena Lions hot dog lunch. There's a whole lot more than a 5K, a bouncy house, a face painting, a kitty carnival, the Princess Warrior photo booth. There's visiting royalty, the Jane Vendor Village, Wadena Lions lunch. There's a cookie stop on the route, the Warrior Wall, and well, just lots of Princess Warrior fun along the way. Show up early, stay all day with the Princess Warrior 5K run, walk, roll, stroll, and crawl. Also happening today is a community breakfast at Motley UMC. They're held on the last Saturday of each month, and the first one of the season is this morning from 9 until 10:30. No charge, just an opportunity for members of the community to come together and share a meal. 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Twins, they wrap up their season this weekend. 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
10: Mostly cloudy today, an 80% chance of some rain, a high of 61. New precipitation amounts between a tenth and a quarter of an inch possible today. Winds today out of the southeast at 10 to 20 miles per hour. Tonight, cloudy, another 60% chance of rain, especially early this evening, a tenth, maybe two-tenths of an inch of rain. Low tonight, 54. Southeast winds becoming light after midnight.

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13: Mostly cloudy today, an 80% chance of some rain, a high of 61. New precipitation amounts between a tenth and a quarter of an inch possible today. Winds today out of the southeast at 10 to 20 miles per hour. Tonight, cloudy, another 60% chance of rain, especially early this evening, a tenth, maybe two-tenths of an inch of rain. Low tonight, 54. Southeast winds becoming light after midnight.

get home tonight. I got 10 Ford gears and a Georgie overdrive. I'm passing little white lines and my eyes are open wide.

0: ABC News, I'm Brian Clark. Hawaii's getting ready for a close call with Hurricane Nolo, but even without landfall, ABC's Alex Stone says
1: it could unleash extreme flooding rains of more than 20 inches in some areas of the islands. Governor Josh Green is telling residents they need to take Nolo seriously and get ready for intense rain on Friday and Saturday.
0: On the east coast of the United States, a major nor'easter is threatening millions. The rain will start up later today and continue through the weekend, along with heavy winds. President Trump and China's Xi Jinping conclude their summit today after last night's state dinner at the White House. Mortgage rates are on the rise again. Freddie Mac says the average rate for a 30-year home loan's broken the 7% mark. Gas prices up again, too. Gas Buddy puts the national average at $4.49 a gallon. And Pope Leo, beginning his trip to France, warned in a speech that a paradise of machines could put humanity at risk. This is ABC News.
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0: It's another busy weekend in central Minnesota. Let's take a look at our community calendar. The Princess Warrior happening today in Wadena at Tapley Park. The same day registration opens at 8:30. The welcome at 9:50. The 5K begins at 10. Lots happening at Tapley Park as registration is opening, but things afterwards as well, including the Wadena Lions hot dog lunch. There's a whole lot more than a 5K, a bouncy house, a face painting, a kitty carnival, the Princess Warrior photo booth. There's visiting royalty, the Jane Vendor Village, Wadena Lions lunch. There's a cookie stop on the route, the Warrior Wall, and well, just lots of Princess Warrior fun along the way. Show up early, stay all day with the Princess Warrior 5K run, walk, roll, stroll, and crawl. Also happening today is a community breakfast at Motley UMC. They're held on the last Saturday of each month, and the first one of the season is this morning from 9 until 10:30. No charge, just an opportunity for members of the community to come together and share a meal. 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Ribs will be done and ready to eat at 6 for you to participate. Twins, they wrap up their season this weekend. 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
1: ABC News, I'm Chuck Sievertson. A massive nor'easter affecting millions in the Northeast and Mid-Atlantic, expected to veer inland tonight, forecasters say. There are hundreds of flight cancellations. ABC's Andrew Dimbert at New Jersey's Newark Airport.
2: Amtrak canceling the train between New York and Boston, a very popular line there. Passengers traveling beyond New York can request a refund or book another train, and other scheduled changes and delays are possible in the Northeast this weekend. New York City, the MTA, says high winds are expected to be the biggest threat to the local transit system.
1: The Supreme Court has blocked a newly drawn Republican-favored map for the upcoming midterms in Missouri. A Santa Fe jury finds Facebook's parent company Meta deceived users, allowing data to be stolen in a 2016 data breach. A judge could decide to fine Meta as much as $100 billion-plus dollars. At the White House summit with China's president, it's not clear whether President Trump received any commitments on China's support of Iran. This is ABC News. Pope Leo leaving Paris today for the Shrine of Lourdes in the south of France. ABC's Tom Sufi Burridge in Paris.
3: Leo emotional as he blessed a statue of the Virgin Mary that survived the inferno that swept through Notre Dame. The Pope, who is a Chicago native, asked if he had anything to do with the White Sox making the playoffs.
4: Some parents call it a miracle. Do you have anything to do with that?
5: No comment. Great Chris. Things happen in Chicago.
1: Travelers inside Nashville's airport celebrated the state's official 9-to-5 Dolly Parton Day Friday with karaoke featuring some of the late star's biggest hits. A traveler from Scotland, Ellen McDonald.
6: You don't realize what an influence she had until sadly she's gone. But they're doing so much great things here that when every corner we turn, there's something else happening. There's something new.
1: Dolly Parton tributes continue in many other states. Chuck Sievertson, ABC News.
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3: Mostly cloudy today, an 80% chance of some rain, a high of 61. New precipitation amounts between a tenth and a quarter of an inch possible today. Winds today out of the southeast at 10 to 20 miles per hour. Tonight, cloudy, another 60% chance of rain, especially early this evening, a tenth, maybe two-tenths of an inch of rain. Low tonight, 54. Southeast winds becoming light after midnight.

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He's a ranch hand in a pinch, man. 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

0: just want my horse back. It's another busy weekend in central Minnesota. Let's take a look at our community calendar. The Princess Warrior happening today in Wadena at Tapley Park. The same day registration opens at 8:30. The welcome at 9:50. The 5K begins at 10. Lots happening at Tapley Park as registration is opening, but things afterwards as well, including the Wadena Lions hot dog lunch. There's a whole lot more than a 5K, a bouncy house, a face paint, painting, a kitty carnival, the Princess Warrior photo booth. There's visiting royalty, the Jane Vendor Village, Wadena Lions lunch. There's a cookie stop on the route, the Warrior Wall, and well, just lots of Princess Warrior fun along the way. Show up early, stay all day with the Princess Warrior 5K run, walk, roll, stroll, and crawl. Also happening today is a community breakfast at Motley UMC. They're held on the last Saturday of each month, and the first one of the season is this morning from 9 until 10:30. No charge, just an opportunity for members of the community to come together and share a meal. There will be a donation basket to support the Motley Area Food Shelf. Tonight, it's Rib Fest at the Nimrod Bar and Grill. 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Ribs will be done and ready to eat at 6 for you to participate. Twins, they wrap up their season this weekend. They play the Rangers today, 2:30 pregame, 3:10 first pitch on KWAD. 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
14: Mostly cloudy today, an 80% chance of some rain, a high of 61. New precipitation amounts between a tenth and a quarter of an inch possible today. Winds today out of the southeast at 10 to 20 miles per hour. Tonight, cloudy, another 60% chance of rain, especially early this evening, a tenth, maybe two-tenths of an inch of rain. Low tonight, 54. Southeast winds becoming light after midnight.

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1: ABC News, I'm Chuck Sievertson. Hundreds of miles of the East Coast being slammed by a large and strong nor'easter. 4 to 6 inches of rain possible in parts of New Jersey and Long Island. On the Jersey Shore and Seabright, ABC News forecaster Leslie Lopez.
2: Earlier in North Carolina, waves up to 19 feet lashing the Outer Banks, overtaking beaches, coastal homes, and even breaching highways. Communities south of the stretch of Highway 12 near Cape Hatteras are now cut off until further notice.
1: There are hundreds of flight cancellations. Amtrak has canceled all trains between Boston and New York. President Trump has been vague about his talks with Chinese President Xi this week at the White House. There's no word about any commitment from China regarding its support of Iran, its biggest trading partner. The Vatican says about 700,000 people today gathered along the Champs-Élysées in Paris for a mass with Pope Leo. This is ABC News. A suicide bomber has detonated an explosives-laden vehicle at a police checkpoint in northwestern Pakistan, killing at least 11 people and wounding about 30 others, police say. Parents overwhelmingly want stronger traffic enforcement to better protect children traveling in a school bus to and from school, says a survey from the Governor's Highway Safety Association.
3: Once every 3 days, someone illegally passes that school bus, and it creates a very dangerous environment for a child.
4: Bus Patrol America President Justin Myers says close calls occur far too often.
3: About half of parents say that their children have experienced a traumatic event in which they've had to dive out of the way of a speeding vehicle.
4: Myers says educating drivers can help.
1: ABC's Stephen Kaufman. It's Saturday, September 26th, and this day in 1960, the first nationally televised debate between presidential candidates took place. Kennedy and Nixon. Chuck Sievertson, ABC News.
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3: Mostly cloudy today, an 80% chance of some rain, a high of 61. New precipitation amounts between a tenth and a quarter of an inch possible today. Winds today out of the southeast at 10 to 20 miles per hour. Tonight, cloudy, another 60% chance of rain, especially early this evening, a tenth, maybe two-tenths of an inch of rain. Low tonight, 54. Southeast winds becoming light after midnight.

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0: It's another busy weekend in central Minnesota. Let's take a look at our community calendar. The Princess Warrior happening today in Wadena at Tapley Park. The same day registration opens at 8:30, the welcome at 9:50, the 5K begins at 10. Lots happening at Tapley Park as registration is opening, but things afterwards as well, including the Wadena Lions hot dog lunch. There's a whole lot more than a 5K, a bouncy house, a face painting, a kitty carnival, the Princess Warrior photo booth. There's visiting royalty, the Jane Vendor Village, Wadena Lions lunch. There's a cookie stop on the route, the Warrior Wall, and well, just lots of Princess Warrior fun along the way. Show up early, stay all day with the Princess Warrior 5K run, walk, roll, stroll, and crawl. Also happening today is a community breakfast at Motley UMC. They're held on the last Saturday of each month, and the first one of the season is this morning from 9 until 10:30. No charge, just an opportunity for members of the community to come together and share a meal. There will be a donation basket to support the Motley Area Food Shelf. Tonight, it's Rib Fest at the Nimrod Bar and Grill. 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Twins, they wrap up their season this weekend. 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
12: Mostly cloudy today, an 80% chance of some rain, a high of 61. New precipitation amounts between a tenth and a quarter of an inch possible today. Winds today out of the southeast at 10 to 20 miles per hour. Tonight, cloudy, another 60% chance of rain, especially early this evening, a tenth, maybe two-tenths of an inch of rain. Low tonight, 54. Southeast winds becoming light after midnight.

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1: ABC News, I'm Mike Dubusky. President Trump says the deal proposed by Iran to reopen the Strait of Hormuz is not acceptable. Under that proposal, Iran would have reopened the strait in exchange for the U.S. ending its military blockade and waiving sanctions. The East Coast is in for another battering day of severe weather thanks to a nor'easter that's affecting the Carolinas all the way up through Massachusetts.
2: We're talking about coastal flooding, beach erosion. We also have very strong gusty winds that are damaging. They could bring down trees and power lines. In addition to that, we're going to see that storm system continue to move its way up towards the East Coast and start to veer inland. So some of these winds are going to push inland farther into areas closer to Philadelphia, even Atlantic City, getting out towards parts that are going to be moving in about 30, 40 mile per hour gusts, I would say, inland. So that's not just at the coast.
1: ABC's Leslie Lopez. Meanwhile, the Big Island of Hawaii is now under a tropical storm warning and hurricane watch as Hurricane Nolo nears the state. This is ABC News. Pope Leo is headed to Lourdes, France today on day two of his four-day trip to that country. ABC's Tom Sufi Burridge has what the first American pontiff has been up to so far.
3: Thousands lining the streets of Paris as Pope Leo, the first American pope, touched down on the first official papal visit to France in 18 years. Leo emotional as he blessed a statue of the Virgin Mary that survived the inferno that swept through Notre Dame. The Pope, who is a Chicago native, asked if he had anything to do with the White Sox making the playoffs.
4: Sometimes call it a miracle. Do you have anything to do with that?
5: No comment. Great Chris. Things happen in Chicago.
1: Moderna now says its mRNA flu vaccine is available for adults over 50. That vaccine approved by the Food and Drug Administration, which also says it's now investigating an outbreak of E. coli across multiple states. I'm Mike Dubusky, ABC News.
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12: Mostly cloudy today, an 80% chance of some rain, a high of 61. New precipitation amounts between a tenth and a quarter of an inch possible today. Winds today out of the southeast at 10 to 20 miles per hour. Tonight, cloudy, another 60% chance of rain, especially early this evening, a tenth, maybe two-tenths of an inch of rain. Low tonight, 54. Southeast winds becoming light after midnight.

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10: Mostly cloudy today, an 80% chance of some rain, a high of 61. New precipitation amounts between a tenth and a quarter of an inch possible today. Winds today out of the southeast at 10 to 20 miles per hour. Tonight, cloudy, another 60% chance of rain, especially early this evening, a tenth, maybe two-tenths of an inch of rain. Low tonight, 54, southeast winds becoming light after midnight.
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1: ABC News, I'm Mike Dubosky. President Trump is rejecting the latest offer from Iran to reopen the Strait of Hormuz. Under the proposed deal, the U.S. would have had to agree to end its military blockade and waive sanctions on Iran. The president earlier today called that proposal not acceptable. A nor'easter is rolling up the East Coast right now with strong winds and heavy rain. ABC's Marcus Solis is on the south shore of Long Island.
2: We are in one of those heavy bands of heavy rain. It is a soaking rain, wind-driven. And it is really coming down here in Long Beach. Waves crashing in crashing against the beach, and that is the concern here. Beach erosion, all these south-facing communities are really in danger of losing a good chunk of sand here.
1: And Hawaii is bracing for up to 18 inches of rain on the Big Island this weekend as Hurricane Nolo brushes the southern coast of that state. This is ABC News. Testimony is expected to resume on Monday in the trial of Caleb Flynn, the one-time American Idol contestant and former pastor accused of murdering his wife. ABC's Morgan Norwood.
3: Ms. Botner, if you'd like to come up to the witness stand.
4: Flynn's mistress, 24-year-old Aaliyah Botner, taking the stand earlier this week, reading from the more than 100,000 text messages prosecutors say she exchanged with him. Flynn allegedly writing,
3: I'm willing to flip my world upside down, to lose a job and a big salary, to lose a house, to lose my daughter's full time, and to go through this hell that will come with leaving her.
4: But texts weren't the only thing investigators say they found on Flynn's phone. Prosecutors played AI-generated songs they claim he wrote about his affair.
1: The defense says Flynn was unfaithful, but that doesn't make him a killer. And the measles outbreak in Pennsylvania is continuing to grow. The state's health department says since Wednesday, they've discovered 55 new cases for a total of 890. I'm Mike Dubosky, ABC News.
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9: Mostly cloudy today, an 80% chance of some rain, a high of 61, new precipitation amounts between a tenth and a quarter of an inch possible today, winds today out of the southeast at 10 to 20 miles per hour. Tonight, cloudy, another 60% chance of rain, especially early this evening, a tenth, maybe two-tenths of an inch of rain, low tonight 54, southeast winds becoming light after midnight.

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1: ABC News, I'm Mike Dubusky. Tens of thousands across the Northeast are without power right now as a powerful storm makes its way up the East Coast. At least 360 flights are canceled because of the nor'easter, and that's not the only form of transport being affected.
2: Amtrak canceling the train between New York and Boston, a very popular line there. Passengers traveling beyond New York can request a refund or book another train, and other scheduled changes and delays are possible in the Northeast this weekend. New York City, the MTA, says high winds are expected to be the biggest threat to the local transit system.
1: ABC's Andrew Dimbert, states of emergency are in effect right now in New York and New Jersey. Hawaii is bracing for yet another close pass from a hurricane amid a particularly active El Nino. The Category 2 Hurricane Nolo is expected to drop anywhere between 10 and 18 inches of rain on the Big Island. And President Trump says the latest deal from Iran on the Strait of Hormuz is not acceptable and is rejecting the proposal. This is ABC News. A vape shop near the Ole Miss campus has been raided just days after two students were found dead nearby packages of kratom. ABC's Stephanie Ramos reports.
3: Investigators say they found kratom, a popular opioid-like supplement, near their bodies. Police say they're cracking down illegal sales of the substance. Authorities say a county narcotics team seized 500 units of kratom from a vape store less than a mile from the Ole Miss campus in Oxford, where kratom is banned. Two men were arrested and charged with possession and intent to distribute. Police have not said whether the search is connected to the Ole Miss investigation, but they're fast-tracking the toxicology reports on the students.
1: As flu season approaches, the FDA has now cleared a new mRNA vaccine for use among older Americans. That Moderna shot is now available for those 50 and older. And Pope Leo continues his first papal visit to France. Earlier today, the first American pope celebrated Mass alongside the Champs-Élysées in Paris. I'm Mike Dubusky, ABC News.
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10: Mostly cloudy today, an 80% chance of some rain, a high of 61. New precipitation amounts between a tenth and a quarter of an inch possible today. Winds today out of the southeast at 10 to 20 miles per hour. Tonight, cloudy, another 60% chance of rain, especially early this evening, a tenth, maybe two-tenths of an inch of rain. Low tonight, 54. Southeast winds becoming light after midnight.

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4: Hello, welcome to Country Gold, the good stuff from the 80s, 90s, early 2000s. I'm Steve Harmon, wife Becky, Leo, my 15-year-old adopted shelter pup, still hanging in there and looking good. Waiting to hear from you today at 855-958-3774. What 80s, 90s country song would you love to hear? Because I'd love to play. Maybe we'll get in trouble together. Daniel Tucker on Country Gold.

0: Tanya Tucker, Some Kind of Trouble. It's Steve Harmon. She will be on this show next week. And I know I've promised her before, but I am told I can guarantee it. Yay! Next weekend. Country Gold, powered by you. 80s, 90s, early 2000s country. 855-958-3774.
1: Hi, my name is Stella. I'm calling from Lake Havasu City, Arizona. And I would like to request Brother Jukebox by Mark Chestnut. Thank you. And I really hope you guys win that CMA award. I'm rooting for you. Thank you.
0: Oh, my goodness. Well, that's awful sweet. Thank you so much.

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3: Steve, this is Scooter from Scooterville in Watertown, Minnesota. And I would like to request some King George. And he said, does Fort Worth ever cross your mind? Thanks.

0: George Strait on Country Gold. I'm Steve Harmon. Does Fort Worth ever cross your mind? Well, pretty much every day, because that's where my wife, Becky, is from. Fort Worth, Texas. What's on your mind? 80s, 90s country, early 2000s? Steve Warner will be here in just a few minutes, but let's get another request in. Yes, sir.
1: Hey, boy, this is Robin Rome. Uh-huh. I just need to hear a little Garth Brooks. Let me hear that thing. I ain't got no CD player. I need to hear that Garth.
0: Okay, here you go.

0: By request on Country Gold, some Garth Brooks, Steve Harmon. Coming up, we're going to have Steve Warner as a guest, but we're going to do some guitar talk. Nashville and guitar picking go together like peanut butter and jelly.
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16: Mostly cloudy today, an 80% chance of some rain, a high of 61. New precipitation amounts between a tenth and a quarter of an inch possible today. Winds today out of the southeast at 10 to 20 miles per hour. Tonight, cloudy, another 60% chance of rain, especially early this evening, a tenth, maybe two-tenths of an inch of rain. Low tonight, 54. Southeast winds becoming light after midnight.
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0: around Jerry Reed, Mr. Guitar Man on Country Gold. It's Steve Harmon. Got all the way to number two, but
1: what?
0: Couldn't get past, I know, but he couldn't get past Heaven's Just a Sin Away from the Kendalls. But you don't hear that very much, but you hear Eastbound and Down a lot. We're doing guitars. And who better to bring in than Mr. Guitar, Steve Warner?
2: Woohoo!
0: I love this guy. I'm not supposed to say that. All right, I will.
2: Now keep going.
0: Steve Warner is here. You're really good on social media. You guys find some good stuff. What was the deal where you were holding John Lennon's guitar?
2: Did you play it
0: and everything?
2: I did. The folks at the Musicians Hall of Fame, which, gosh, here I go bragging. I'm a member of that Hall of Fame. And so Linda Chambers, the Chambers are beautiful folks that run that and own it. They called and said, it was on the way to New York, this group of guitars. One that I've seen him play in pictures, and it's a 12-string, too. The guy had white gloves on, and he took that guitar, and he goes, here, play something. He goes, which one do you want? And I pointed at the Lennon. I go, that one. And he goes, okay. So he handed me the Lennon guitar, and I sat and played Imagine. There's some train wrecks that happened, but it was all totally off the cuff.
0: Keith Urban was on with us, and he named some of his guitars. Do any of yours have a name?
2: Probably a couple. I call one, the guitar I learned to play on, I have, and my dad called it Red. It's in the Musicians Hall of Fame in a case down there. Red Telly that I play, and you've seen me play it a thousand times, Steve, all around. That Red Telly that I play with white binding, I call it Old Red. It's kind of a tip of the hat to my dad because his jazz master was called Red. So,
0: do you have one that, like, if I play this next song, you would say, well, that song has this guitar. Do you know it like that?
2: Am I playing Old Red on this song?
0: Yeah, that would be a great finish.
2: I would say play Some Fools Never Learn. You'll hear Old Red on the solo. So
0: cool. Here it is on Country Gold.

0: Dwight Yoakam and Guitars, Cadillacs, Hillbilly Music. That'll be 40 years old now. Coming up, some country gold good news around our friend Mitchell Tenpenny and his new baby.
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2: I ain't watching TV today. Bad music can just stay away. If you ain't got anything good to say, then shut your mouth.
1: With Steve Harmon.
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0: Hank Jr., Bo Cephas, was born to boogie on Country Gold. Some good news.
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0: Our friend singer Mitchell Tenpenny and friends are partnering with the Grand Ole Opry October 6th to raise money for his Tenpenny Foundation. They bring support to families facing a cancer diagnosis. Chris Young, Lee Bryce, Devin Dawson, Ernest, and Jody Messina will play that night with Mitchell Tenpenny. Macy Page, a cancer survivor, sister-in-law to Thomas Rhett, will serve as the Grand Ole Opry guest announcer. Quite an honor. Beginning today, when you order tickets for that night, October 6th, $5 from each ticket goes to Mitchell's Tenpenny Fund. Here's our friend Jody Messina with Tim McGraw. 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

0: Joe DiMessina and Tim McGraw, bring on the rain. Steve Harmon, what year is that from? Lisa, our Country Gold Show numerologist?
1: 2001.
0: No way. 25 years old? Sounds as good as day one. Coming up, it's a Country Gold Top 3 Countdown. The top songs from this weekend in which year? Country Gold producer Alexis will give us some clues. Coming up.
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19: Mostly cloudy today, an 80% chance of some rain, a high of 61. New precipitation amounts between a tenth and a quarter of an inch possible today. Winds today out of the southeast at 10 to 20 miles per hour. Tonight, cloudy, another 60% chance of rain, especially early this evening, a tenth, maybe two-tenths of an inch of rain. Low tonight, 54. Southeast winds becoming light after midnight.
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0: rocking with the rhythm of the rain, the Judds on Country Gold. I'm Steve Harmon. A flashback track to 1986. Wynonna's new album comes out Friday, produced by her hubby, Cactus Moser. Used to be with Highway 101, but tours with Wynonna as the drummer now. Can't wait to hear that. That's her first album in like 10 years. For our Country Gold Top 3, we need to figure out the year from Country Gold producer Alexis and these clues.
1: So, in the world of TV, the iconic worlds of Buffy the Vampire Slayer and Dawson's Creek wrapped up their production. Are you Team Dawson or are you Team Pacey? Because every girl I knew in school was definitely Team Pacey.
0: I don't know. I went back and forth.
1: Low-rise jeans were all the rage in this year and are quickly, but unfortunately, in my humble opinion, making a comeback this year. Yes, in 2026. And last up, Earl Scruggs got his star on the Hollywood Walk of Fame. We're talking 2003.
0: Nice. Here we go.
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1: 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One of our heroes, William Lee Golden from the Oak Ridge Boys, will be here in just a little bit. This is Rascal Flatts. 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

0: Life is one long highway, according to Rascal Flatts on Country Gold. I'm Steve Harmon. Day late, dollar short. Happy birthday to Rascal Flatts' Joe Don Rooney. 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This is Country Gold, 80s, 90s country. By your request, what do you like? 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
1: 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I love your show.
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1: Could you play Boosh, Scootin' Boogie by Brooks and Dunn? Thank you. I love the Country Gold Show. Bye-bye.
0: Appreciate you so much. Here you go.

0: The King, George Strait on Country Gold. I've come to expect to hear from you. I'm Steve Harmon, 855-958-3774.
1: Hi, I'm Julia Ferrari. I'm calling from Clifton, Maine. I would like to hear Aaron Kippen, Blue-Eyed Angel. Thank you, and have a good one.
0: Appreciate that. Great idea, Aaron Kippen on Country Gold.

0: Aaron Tippin, Blue Angel on Country Gold. I'm Steve Harmon, wife Becky, son Graham. Aaron Tippin just released a new video, and I've heard it. It's a new rendition of Ghost Riders in the Sky, part of a movie soundtrack. That'd be great. Let's try to have Aaron Tippin on for Halloween weekend. Have him do Ghost Riders in the Sky. Coming up, William Lee Golden, my hero. Tell you about his photography book, some new music, and if it takes a half hour just to shampoo that 3-foot-long beard.
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15: Mostly cloudy today, an 80% chance of some rain, a high of 61. New precipitation amounts between a tenth and a quarter of an inch possible today. Winds today out of the southeast at 10 to 20 miles per hour. Tonight, cloudy, another 60% chance of rain, especially early this evening, a tenth, maybe two-tenths of an inch of rain. Low tonight, 54. Southeast winds becoming light after midnight.

0: Who needs pictures? Brad Paisley on Country Gold. Lisa, our show numerologist, that is from what?
1: 1999.
0: Ah. My wife surprised me with a book of pictures taken by my hero. Hello, William Lee Golden.
2: Steve Harmon. Country Gold, how you doing?
0: There's a song out right now. It's about meeting your heroes, and sometimes it doesn't work out. But every time I talk to you, I'm more excited to do what I do for a living than before.
2: I am, too. I still love singing. I know you love what you do, and that's the thing about life. My mother always said when I was young, you know, to find something you have a real passion for and follow it.
0: I'm going to verify this is you.
2: Okay.
0: Your home is called the Golden Era Plantation. Truth or bull?
2: Yeah. This old place was... It was 3 years old when George Washington was first president.
0: I'd like for you to talk a little bit about Golden Memories. It's your photography book from being on tour with the Oak Ridge Boys, and all these beautiful pictures are taken by you.
2: Yeah, I was trying to paint. I realized that photography was so much more instant and immediate.
0: Are those available, like, can you buy prints and things like that of the pictures in the book, or is it just for in the book?
2: Well, it's just in the book.
0: Oh, okay.
2: WilliamLeeGoldenBook.com
0: is the place to get it. William Lee and the rest of the Oak Ridge Boys on Country Gold.

0: No matter how high, William Lee Golden and the Oak Ridge Boys on Country Gold. I'm Steve Harmon. William Lee is here, part of a gigantic birthday celebration for the Grand Ole Opry. They're celebrating their 100 years. October 2nd and 3rd, you can catch the Oak Ridge Boys there because they're celebrating 15 years. And you're there with Brad Paisley, Vince Gill, Ricky Skaggs, and Susie Boggess. Opry 100.
1: That's exciting, too.
0: Yeah.
1: So we get to see all those great singers.
0: You're going to have to help me with this. There are two words I have trouble with. One is L-U-R-E, and then the other is B-U-R-I-E-D. So I'm going to let you say the name of this album, and then I'm going to try to duplicate it.
1: Buried Treasures.
0: Buried Treasures. Buried, and the other one is Lure. A fishing lure. Let's see.
1: Fishing lure. Lure.
0: It is the 2026 version of the Oak Ridge Boys, right?
1: There's a new song that's Buried Treasures on that album, and Dwayne Allen sings that.
0: It's got you and the guys singing a lot of your favorites, I bet, like How Great Thou Art, Stardust.
1: They wanted me to sing Bridge Over Troubled Water, which I've always loved the song, but I never thought it would be something I'd have the opportunity to sing.
0: So you're singing that when we get the album? Now, the album doesn't come out till the end of October, but I can play a little piece of Buried Treasure.
2: Finding you is finding buried treasure. I'm so lucky to know your love.
0: Well, I can't wait to hear all of it. Now let's do a story behind a song. And you already know I told you which one I want to hear.
1: Trying to love two women is like a ball
0: and chain. Like a ball and chain.
1: Yeah, so my first wife, she was one awful and the time that she approached my girlfriend and then they both got together and got to talking while he's telling me he loves me too. Okay. Then, I come home from the road and they sat me down and wanted to know who I loved, and I was loving two women, man, and that's
0: not an easy thing to do.
1: Hello, this is William Lee Golden with the Oak Ridge Boys, and that's my story on Country Gold right here.

0: William Lee and one, maybe two of his wives and a girlfriend.
1: What? Honey!
0: It's complicated. There's some pictures of the Oak Ridge Boys 2026 version up on our Facebook page, Country Gold with Steve Harmon, coming up. Country music news.
2: We got one!
0: 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Baby news and the CMA special on Dolly Parton. 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
4: 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The girls say, God, I hope he comes back soon.
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No shoes, no shirt, no problemo. Kenny Chesney on Country Gold. I'm Steve Harmon, wife Becky, son Graham, adopted shelter pup Leo here, my little shadow. Country Gold music news. Kenny Chesney says he's opening up the Vibe Room next year on his 2027 stadium tour. That's a backstage room he used to have in the early 2000s where had a couch, a little rug, very comfortable. The opening acts for this stadium tour, Eric Church, Graylin James, Sheryl Crow. Wow. Baby news, Maddie from Maddie and Tay announced she and her husband Jonah are expecting baby number two. A baby girl will arrive about the same time she has her first solo album. Florida Georgia Line, we talked about it last year and early this year. They are back together. And the first time we're going to get to see them will be Stagecoach. Country Music Association Awards are November 18th, and the CMA will present I Will Always Love You, a celebration of Dolly Parton on October 21st, as we continue to celebrate Dolly Parton, the one and only on Country Gold.

0: 925 Dolly Parton on Country Gold. I'm Steve Harmon on our Facebook page, Country Gold with Steve Harmon. Plenty of ways for you to still celebrate the life and how much we all love Dolly, including my best buddy Brad Meltzer's book for children from his Ordinary People Doing Extraordinary Things series called I Am Dolly Parton. Coming up, a Country Gold Top 3 Countdown, and I understand Terry Clark, the former host of this show, wants to hear one of her own songs.
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17: Mostly cloudy today, an 80% chance of some rain, a high of 61. New precipitation amounts between a tenth and a quarter of an inch possible today. Winds today out of the southeast at 10 to 20 miles per hour. Tonight, cloudy, another 60% chance of rain, especially early this evening, a tenth, maybe two-tenths of an inch of rain. Low tonight, 54, southeast winds becoming light after midnight.
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0: Terry Clark on Country Gold. I just want to be mad. I'm Steve Harmon. Terry announced she's releasing a new album. It's called Live from the Ryman, mostly because it was recorded live at the Ryman. Terry?
1: It's such a full circle moment for me. And I know that this was exactly pretty much 2 years ago this month that we did the show at the Ryman. And I hope it's not my last time headlining the Ryman. It was out of body experience the entire time.
0: Looking forward to it. Now our Country Gold Top 3 Countdown. 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
1: Back to back to back, Diamond Rio. 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

0: Diamond Rio, That's How Your Love Makes Me Feel. Number one this weekend, 1997. And they've got a brand new project called America Works coming out in November. We'll have them back on to talk about that. It's Steve Harmon. This is Country Gold, powered by your requests. Love that you think up something we haven't thought of in a while at 855-958-3774.
1: Hey, my name is Stetson. I'm from Jackson, Tennessee. I'd like for y'all to play Devil Went Down to Georgia by the Charlie Daniels Band.
0: You got it. Thank you so much.
2: The devil went down to Georgia. He was looking for a soul to steal. He was in a bind because he was way behind and he was willing to make a deal. When he came across this young man sawing on a fiddle and playing it hot, and the devil jumped up on a hickory stump and said, "Boy, let me tell you what. I guess you didn't know it, but I'm a fiddle player too. And if you'd care to take a dare, I'll make a bet with you. Now you play pretty good fiddle, boy, but give the devil his due. I bet a fiddle of gold against your soul, because I think I'm better than you." The boy said, "My name's Johnny, and it might be a sin, but I'll take your bet. You're going to regret

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And fire flew from his fingertips as he rosined up his bow. And he pulled the bow across the strings and it made an evil hiss. And then a band of demons joined in and it sounded something like this.

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Johnny said, "Devil, just come on back if you ever want to try again. 'Cause I told you once, you son of a gun,

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4: Here we go. I'm Steve Harmon. 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

0: Henry Paul and Blackhawk, wrapping up their summer tour in Salado, Texas this weekend. And then I hope Henry takes a break, because last time he was on, he sure sounded tired. Just stop for a minute and enjoy the family, would you, Henry? All right. What's your favorite country song? 855-958-3774. Call it in.
1: How's it going? My name's Devin. I live in Cross Junction, Virginia. I like to hear Swinging from Don Anderson. Ever since I was a kid, I loved that song, and I just love to hear it again.

0: Alan Jackson, Chattahoochee, CMA Single and Song of the Year on Country Gold. 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
1: 1993.
0: How about that? Alan Jackson's released a new live version of Where Were You When the World Stopped Turning to mark the 25th anniversary of 9/11 that just passed. And Daryl Worley has updated Have You Forgotten? We'll hear about that in just a little bit.

0: Bellamy Brothers, When I'm Away From You on Country Gold. I'm Steve Harmon. David, celebrating another trip around the sun, day late, dollar short. We've got the story behind one of their biggest hits of all time, Old Hippie, posted on our Facebook page, Country Gold with Steve Harmon. Coming up, Daryl Worley is updated, Have You Forgotten? Sarah Evans is coming up.
1: 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Steve was 90% sure this was a prank, but hey, let's roll with it.
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14: Continued cloudy tonight with a 60% chance of rain, a low around 54. South-southeast winds 5 to 10 miles per hour this evening, becoming light after midnight. Tomorrow, partly sunny and pleasant with a high of 69. Southeast winds light at around 5 miles per hour. Sunday night, mostly cloudy, a low of 53. Looking ahead to Monday, another chance of rain with a high of 68.
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0: Sarah Evans, Born to Fly on Country Gold. I'm Steve Harmon. Special guest with us, Daryl Worley. If his wife will let him, I'd like to do a story behind a song called Awful Beautiful Life.
1: She don't care.
0: She don't care.
1: The longer you keep me tied up, the more she doesn't have to put up with me.
0: Oh, I know that feeling.
1: You know, Awful Beautiful Life was wound up becoming an iconic song because it was finally the song that helped us get past Have You Forgotten. But, you know, the part of that song that meant the most to me was being able to sit down and write it with one of my heroes, just a guy who I revered immensely. And that's Harley Allen, my co-writer. And when we wrote Awful Beautiful Life, he was battling cancer, a bad case of cancer. When he threw this idea out, he said to me, what do you think about this? And he played this beautiful melody and sang, I love this crazy, tragic, sometimes almost magic, awful, beautiful life.
0: Wow. And that's one and of the I just great knew, lyrics of I, all time.
1: Oh, man, it's incredible. And it I just is. Knew in that moment that he was contemplating his own mortality. We talked about it. And, and you know, he lived for a little while. He said, I'm gonna make it long enough to collect this first check off this song, and it's going to be a big one.
0: And oh, he that was, is beautiful. That is beautiful.
1: And he was not wrong. Yeah, this is Daryl Worley, and that's my story.

0: Daryl Worley, Awful Beautiful Life. It's Steve Harmon. This is Country Gold. And for the 25th anniversary of 9/11, he did update Have You Forgotten with a new ending.
1: Now we don't have to worry about Bin Laden. Have you forgotten?
0: And of course, the answer is no. 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
2: 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I'm requesting It's a Great Day to Be Alive by Travis Tritt.
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0: Travis Tritt, it's a great day to be alive on Country Gold. I'm Steve Harmon. That song got all the way to number two, but couldn't get past Brooks and Dunn. So we'll use that song. We're going to do the second week of the next year. We're going to do number two songs. Number two weekend, only number two songs. And there's plenty of them. Coming up, our Country Gold new music roundup. New music from Craig Morgan, Kenny Chesney, and something special from Miranda.
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from Exile, Give Me One More Chance on Country Gold. I'm Steve Harmon. Your Country Gold new music roundup. Exile kicks it off. They've turned one crazy night in Cabo into a love song with their habanero. She

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1: Greg Morgan announced he's got a new album coming out November 6th. Hey, that's my wedding anniversary. I'll remember. Greg's got a new song. I'm country music.
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0: His first number one song, Kenny Chesney on Country Gold. I'm Steve Harmon. Kenny kicks off a stadium tour and is bringing back his The Vibe Room. If you're lucky enough to get backstage, he'll bring Eric Church, Sheryl Crow, and Graylin James starting in April next year. Let's see what you remember about this weekend.
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0: continued cloudy tonight with a 60% chance of rain, a low around 54. South-southeast winds 5 to 10 miles per hour this evening, becoming light after midnight. Tomorrow, partly sunny and pleasant with a high of 69. Southeast winds light at around 5 miles per hour. Sunday night, mostly cloudy, a low of 53. Looking ahead to Monday, another chance of rain with a high of 68.
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0: Oh, that is country gold right there. Willie Nelson on the road again. I'm Steve Harmon. Country gold, 80s, 90s country, some early 2000s. What you have in mind for me to play? Got to let me know at 855-958-3774.
1: Hey, so my name is Aaron. I'm from Muscle Shoals, Alabama. I'm with a very special someone named Evandale Hester. And me and him, we love the song Chick by Brad Paisley. We sing it all the time. If I could, I'd just love to hear Chick by Brad Paisley. It'd be amazing. Thank you, guys.
0: Well, let's make it amazing then. Here you go.
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0: 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I'm Steve Harmon. 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
6: Welcome into Country Gold. I'm Steve Harmon. I play the stuff you don't hear a lot of on the radio. 80s, 90s country, some early 2000s. Clay Walker visits in just a little bit. Here's Pam Tillis. Mi vida loca.

Pam Tillis, Mi Vida Loca on Country Gold. Pam Tillis, Darius Rucker, The Warren Treaty, Neil McCoy, and Charlie Pride's son, Dion Pride, all singing for Charlie Pride Night at the Opry this coming Tuesday. This is Charlie Pride and Mountain of Love on Country Gold.

0: Charlie Pride and the Mountain of Love, number one in the USA and Canada in which year, Lisa, our country gold numerologist?
1: 1981.
0: I remember it well. 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What's your request, country gold?
2: Hey, my name is Ace Schultz. I'm calling from Bridgeport, Nebraska. I would like to hear the thunder roars. Or no, not the thunder roars, but the thunder rolls.
0: There you go.
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2: This is Debbie from Regina, Saskatchewan, Canada. I was hoping you could play Nitty Gritty Dirt Band. It's my grandmother's favorite.
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0: Fishing in the Dark from the Nitty Gritty Dirt Band on Country Gold. I'm Steve Harmon. I hear Garth, when he's out live, is doing a version, his own version of Fishing in the Dark while he's out there. Nitty Gritty Dirt Band wrapping up 60 years of touring this year, but Jeff Hanna says the band will still keep making new music. Yeah, once you're a musician, you just got to keep going. Coming up, it's a story behind a hit song with Clay Walker.
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15: Continued cloudy tonight with a 60% chance of rain, a low around 54. South-southeast winds 5 to 10 miles per hour this evening, becoming light after midnight. Tomorrow, partly sunny and pleasant with a high of 69. Southeast winds light at around 5 miles per hour. Sunday night, mostly cloudy, a low of 53. Looking ahead to Monday, another chance of rain with a high of 68.
1: 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K106. Congratulations to Country Gold with Steve Harmon, nominated for a 2026 CMA Award. Steve has officially started practicing his gracious loser face.

0: Killing Time from Clint Black on Country Gold. I'm Steve Harmon. Clint is all over our Facebook page. He's got a new book, his exhibit at the Country Music Hall of Fame and Museum. All on our Facebook page, Country Gold with Steve Harmon. How about a story behind a song from you, Clay Walker? The story behind What's It To You?
1: Wow. So James Stroud was a producer in Nashville, and he was producing Clint Black at the time. Man, I loved Clint Black's first album, and I ended up being able to be produced by James and be on the record label. We had recorded already Live Until I Die and a bunch of different songs that I had written. And I looked at James, and I said, man, there's one song missing. I don't know what it is. He goes, I know what it is. He goes, I'll be right back. And so he ran out of the studio, and I watched him run across the road to the record label barefoot. And he comes back with a cassette tape of What's It To You. And he goes, man, he goes, this has been sitting on my desk. He goes, this is a smash. And I listened, and I agreed with him. And so I recorded the song, and my dad had gone into the feed store down in Beaumont, Texas, and the guy that owned the store had asked him, hey, he said, I heard Clay was recording. He said, I heard he has a new song on the radio. He goes, what's the name of that song? And my dad said, What's It To You? And the guy said, now look, man, I really want to know what the song is. My dad said, What's It To You? And the guy said, I can't believe you treat me like that. My dad said, that's the name of the song. It's What's It To You? Hey, guys, this is Clay Walker, and that's my story on Country Gold.

0: Clay Walker, what's it to ya on Country Gold? I'm Steve Harmon. Clay announced he's taking, matter of fact, I bet we're going to start getting a lot of these announcements. He's taking his family on the road for a Christmas music tour right after Thanksgiving. Country Gold, powered by your requests. We got thousands of songs to hear yours. You probably just should tell me, 855-958-3774.
1: Hey, y'all, this is Timmy Goodman from Northern Kentucky, and I'm requesting Islands in the Stream by Dolly Parton, Kenny Rogers. I just love Dolly. I love to hear that on the radio. Y'all have a good day. I'll talk to you later. Bye-bye.
0: Yeah, we're missing her a lot already. Here you go.

0: Kenny and Dolly, Islands in the Stream by request on Country Gold. 80s, 90s country, early 2000s. Dolly Day was officially Friday, 9 to 5. But we still got plenty of ideas to keep Dolly's legacy alive on our Facebook page at Country Gold with Steve Harmon. How to help the Imagination Library. Author Brad Meltzer's children's book, I Am Dolly. And I want to do a shout out to my cousin Paul. Well, I have eight cousin Pauls, but this one's Paul Trupia. He went to his local elementary and read I Am Dolly to the kids on Friday. Love you, Paulie. Who's celebrating a birthday this weekend? Coming up.
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0: Carlene Carter, I Fell in Love on Country Gold. I'm Steve Harmon. Lisa, our Country Gold show numerologist. What year is that from?
1: 1990.
0: Oh, I was off. I was off by two. Let's do our birthday roll call, starting with Carlene Carter, celebrating this weekend. She was a guest at this year's ACM Honors and joined her other families to accept the ACM Poets Award on behalf of the legendary Carter family. Karen Fairchild from Little Big Town's Day is Tuesday. David Frizzell, Marty Stewart, and Eddie Montgomery, Country Gold Show numerologist. Lisa was the guest announcer at the Grand Ole Opry for Eddie. Pictures are up on our Facebook page, Country Gold with Steve Harmon, Eddie with Troy. If you ever stop loving me on Country Gold.

0: Montgomery Gentry's first number one, If You Ever Stop Loving Me, on Country Gold. I'm Steve Harmon, wife Becky, adopted shelter pup Leo here in the studio, and I had Montgomery Gentry on pretty loud back here, and Leo didn't move a muscle. Coming up, another chance to test your memory. Top three songs from this weekend, 31 years ago.
1: 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If he wins, it will be legal proof miracles do happen.
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21: 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Continued cloudy tonight with a 60% chance of rain, a low around 54. South-southeast winds 5 to 10 miles per hour this evening, becoming light after midnight. Tomorrow, partly sunny and pleasant with a high of 69. Southeast winds light at around 5 miles per hour. Sunday night, mostly cloudy, a low of 53. Looking ahead to Monday, another chance of rain with a high of 68.
22: 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K106. Hey, everybody, this is Dana Williams with the group Dynamite.